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6: In this update, a view the United States needs to get itself into a stronger negotiating position as hostilities flare up again in the Strait of Hormuz. US Central Command says it struck Iranian military sites in response to continued aggression against commercial shipping. The attacks from both sides cast uncertainty over the agreement signed this month to restore normal marine traffic in the waterway and have nuclear talks. CNN senior political commentator Adam Kitzinger says Iran senses the US President Donald Trump is desperate to get a deal.
7: They're going to hold out. They're going to violate the ceasefire. They're going to do everything they can to extract everything from the United States.
6: A renewed push for us to be prepared for wildfires around the country. The Bioeconomy Science Institute has simulated more than 500,000 potential ignitions across the country. It's found areas likely to burn under high-risk conditions and the severity of the flames. Fire scientist Laura Kiley says it's the first time high-scale modelling has been done in New Zealand.
8: One thing that we do see, there's really the potential for extreme fire behaviour everywhere.
6: A potential breakthrough in treating autism from a new world-first Auckland University study testing the effects of zinc on lab-grown human brain cells. Researcher Joanna Montgomery says tests on mice showed some common symptoms of autism could be reversed. She says it's too early to say we should start taking zinc, as autism is caused by many factors. Montgomery says it's about working on the next step.
9: This initially would be a two-year trial. Depending on what we see, the plan would be then to expand into a larger, more national and international trial.
6: Your winter cold remedy might just be at the bottom of your fruit bowl. Nutrition experts say kiwi fruit, citrus and tamarillos are good choices during the cold months for boosting your natural immune support. Citrus fruits are packed with vitamin C and can hold 179% of the recommended daily intake, helping keep your immune system strong. That's news.
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6: In sport, England's topped Group L at football's World Cup thanks to a 2-0 win over Panama in New Jersey. Croatia's finished runners-up in the pool after scoring late to beat Ghana 2-1 in Philadelphia, but Ghana will also qualify for the round of 32 as a lucky loser. The Māori All Blacks have turned a 17-point half-time deficit into a 38-31 win over a Japan 15 in Nagoya. And the All Blacks will tackle the Wallabies in Anzac Day tests in Brisbane, taking place next year, 2029 and 2031. Dame Lydia Ko's tied for 24th after the third round of the Women's PGA Championship in Minnesota, 13 shots off the pace. Kazuma Kavori is in a tie for 18th at the Detalia Open, while Ryan Fox is a lowly 69th equal at the latest PGA event. That's sport. I'm Sandy Hodge.
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5: Weather for Mid-Canterbury.
12: Let's take a look at the Met Service forecast for Mid-Canterbury for the rest of our Sunday. We can expect a spot of rain or two tonight. Westerlies dying out this afternoon. 3 degrees is going to be our overnight low tomorrow, Monday, as we get into a brand new week. Partly cloudy. We've got the chance of a shower. Southwesterlies will die out tomorrow afternoon. High tomorrow, we're just going to hit it. 10 degrees, double digits. But we will go down to zero overnight Monday. And looking ahead to Tuesday, should be really nice. Waking up to blue sky, it'll stick around for most of the day. Northerlies developing and a high of 10 degrees.
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take my hand and come with me, because you look so fine that I really want to make you mine. I say you look so fine that I really want to make you mine. 4, 5, 6, come on and get your kicks. Now you don't need to mind.

6:60 there. It's a Kiwi tune and it's called We Made It. G'day, kia ora, good afternoon. This is Hokanui and it's Liam with you through until 6 o'clock tonight, playing you the best music mix with Andy Grammer to come soon. The soundtrack to your Sunday kicks into gear with a great song from Prince. It's 1999 now on Hokanui.

0: Crowded house there, Kiwi classic almost, it's Fall at Your Feet, and this is Hokanui for a Sunday. Liam here with you through until 6 o'clock tonight, playing you the best music mix and the soundtrack to your Sunday. Remember, we are the home of the country with Jamie Mackay. He's back with you tomorrow afternoon from midday. Of course, this week he was at the Pins Conference in Auckland. If you want to catch up with any interviews you may have missed on that one, you can catch up with that on the Best of the Country podcast, all thanks to Rabobank. 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Phil Collins, MGMT, and Sabrina Carpenter, all up soon here on Hokanui.
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0: One of the latest ones from Olivia Dean. It's a couple minutes right across the Sunday afternoon. It's Liam here for until 6, playing you the best music mix, and it's a pleasure to be here with you. We roll on ahead of the news at 1 o'clock with some great music to come for you. Soundtrack to your Sunday rolls on with One Direction, REM, and the Red Hot Chili Peppers' Scar Tissue is up next.
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0: 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G'day, it's Liam here with you through until 6 tonight. The latest news here for you next at 1. After that, the soundtrack, it's your Sunday afternoon, rolls on next with Pink to come walk me home. Miles Smith a bit later on with Stay, and a classic from Huey Lewis in the news playing for you at around about 10 past 1. It's Stuck With You. Sugar Ray, though, every morning from them is here for you straight after the latest in news, sport and weather, which is up next.
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10: In this update, the United States has launched fresh strikes on Iran in this area of the Strait of Hormuz. State broadcaster IRIB reports explosions were heard in the southern Iranian city of Sirik on Sunday. The US military confirmed they had launched strikes in direct response to continued Iranian aggression against commercial shipping. They said US military aircraft targeted Iranian military sites and drone storage facilities. David Seymour is set to announce a minister as ACT's new deputy leader today. The party is holding their AGM in Auckland and will also reveal a series of new policies ahead of this year's election. Newstalk ZB's senior political reporter Azaria Howell says ministers such as Andrew Hoggart, Karen Chaw and Nicole McKee are on the cards.
11: It will be a current sitting MP, which rules out James Christmas. It also rules out, well, any of their other candidates that are not current sitting members of Parliament.
10: Rescue efforts continue in Venezuela following the devastating earthquakes. More than 1,400 people are now confirmed dead from the twin tremors earlier this week, with a 4.9 magnitude earthquake adding to the destruction yesterday. Over 3,000 people have been injured and thousands are still missing. Local journalist Mary Trina Mena told CNN authorities are now clamping down on who has access to the devastated state.
12: The security forces are asking people to not to go there. They are trying to control the security after lootings in the area.
10: The unexpected combination of mice and zinc could unlock the next step in treating autism. A world-first study is underway at Auckland University, testing the effects of the element zinc on lab-grown human brain cells. Researcher Joanna Montgomery says her team have looked at how zinc impacted autism-related genes in mice for the past 10 years, finding it reversed some symptoms. She says the mice studies have been helpful, but it's important to move to studying human cells. That's news.
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10: In sport, a two-goal blitz in a five-minute period has earned England a 2-0 win over Panama to top Group L at Football's World Cup. England manager Thomas Tuchel told TVNZ Plus they made the play and deserved the lollies.
14: It was what we expected, a tough match against a physical opponent, difficult to score. We were the only team to create this amount of chances and score twice against them. We did well overall and deserved to win, but it was a hard piece of work.
10: Croatia finishes runner-up after beating Ghana 2-1, but the Black Stars will make the round of 32 as well. The White Ferns are bidding farewell to Sophie Devine, Susie Bates and Leah Tahuhu after exiting the World Women's T20 World Cup in the group stage. England's chased New Zealand's 163 with 9 wickets and 16 balls to spare at the Oval. That's sport. I'm Sandy Hodge.
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7: Weather for Mid Canterbury.
16: Let's take a look at the Met Service forecast for Mid Canterbury for the rest of our Sunday. We can expect a spot of rain or two tonight. Westerlies dying out this afternoon. 3 degrees is going to be our overnight low tomorrow, Monday, as we get into a brand new week. Partly cloudy. We've got the chance of a shower. Southwesterlies will die out tomorrow afternoon. High tomorrow, we're just going to hit it 10 degrees, double digits, but we will go down to zero overnight Monday. And looking ahead to Tuesday, should be really nice. Waking up to blue sky, it'll stick around for most of the day. Northerlies developing and a high of 10 degrees.
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In the kitchen, in the car, or in the cow shed, Mid-Canterbury's best music mix on Hokanui 92.5 and 96.5. There's some-

say. Pink there, Walk Me Home. This is Hawkinui, and it's Liam with you for until 6 o'clock tonight, playing you the best music mix and the soundtrack to your Sunday with Miles Smith to come in a few mo's. First, though, oh, it's a great classic. You can't beat it. Huey Lewis in the news now. It's called Stuck With You, and this is Hawkinui.

0: Kings of Leon's Sex on Fire. This is Hokianui, the home of the country, with Jamie Mackay. He's back with you tomorrow afternoon from midday. G'day, kia ora, afternoon. It's Liam here with you through until 6 o'clock tonight. Thanks for having us on. Hope you're having a great afternoon, whatever you're getting up to. We are playing you the soundtrack to your Sunday, and it continues on for you in a few mo's. And remember, if you missed anything from this week's editions of The Country, you can catch up with that on our website, hokianui.co.nz, under our podcast section, and also on our free iHeart app. Best deals come very soon alongside Inner Circle and ABBA, Dancing Queen. It's up next here on Hokianui.
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0: David Guetta and Teddy Swims there. Gone, gone, gone. Afternoon, it's Liam with you right across your Sunday here until 6 o'clock tonight. Playing you the soundtrack to your Sunday and the best music mix, which continues on ahead of the news coming up real soon at 2 o'clock. Mark Ronson and Amy Winehouse in the playlist for you soon alongside Kiwi music from Drake's project with Summer Rain. Before all of that, though, a classic from Kenny Loggins, Footloose. It's here in 2.5 minutes.
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0: 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G'day, it's Liam here with you through until 6 tonight. The latest news next at 2. After that, the soundtrack. It's your Sunday afternoon. You know what it means. It rolls on next. And we've got a fantastic lineup of music for you. Lighthouse Family a bit later on. Hi from them. Alex Warren, one of his latest one, Fever Dreams. And a great classic from the psychedelic Furs, Love My Way, for you very soon as well. Magic, though. Rude from them, it's here for you straight after the latest in new sport and weather, which is next.
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9: In this update, a new deputy leader is being revealed by David Seymour at the ACT's AGM in Auckland today. He's also set to announce a couple of new policies ahead of this year's election. Senior political reporter Azaria Howell says they've got multiple options.
10: The party's got a few ministers on its books now, including former Federated farmer Andrew Hoggard. It's got Children's Minister Karen Chua, Nicole McKee as well. There's also a case for the likes of Simon Court or Todd Stevenson.
9: Tensions continue to flare between the US and Iran over the vital Strait of Hormuz. Tehran says it launched strikes against American military sites in the Middle East, while the US says it detected a couple of drones that didn't reach their intended targets. Meanwhile, Israel's launched a drone attack in southern Lebanon a day after agreeing to withdraw some troops from the region. BBC World News correspondent Joe Inwood says Iran is trying to continue leveraging the Strait for negotiations.
11: They want to say to the Americans, look, we're opening the Strait of Hormuz, but it's not fully open. You can't just do what you want. We still have some sort of control over it.
9: People are engaging with AI to support their mental health with signs of success. The Groove app, launched in October in partnership with Health New Zealand, and has facilitated 12,000 AI conversations in that time. Sleep issues, stress and anxiety are the leading concerns among users. A positive step towards being better prepared and able to respond to wildfires. Researchers at the Bioeconomy Science Institute has simulated more than 500,000 potential ignitions around the country. They've identified areas more likely to burn under high-risk conditions and the severity of the flames. Fire scientist Laura Kiley says it's a good starting point, but New Zealand's needed this data for a while.
12: We can actually get an idea of both the worst case potential scenarios and then also the variation that might be seen across differing conditions.
9: That's news.
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9: In sports, in football's World Cup, Colombia and Portugal have drawn nil-all, leading Colombia to top Group K. DR Congo have finished second after downing Uzbekistan 3-1. Earlier, England beat Panama 2-0 to top Group L, with Croatia runners-up after ousting Ghana 2-1. The White Ferns are kicking themselves for early losses to the West Indies and Sri Lanka after exiting the Women's T20 World Cup at the hands of England. The 9-wicket loss also marks the end of the international careers of Sophie Devine, Susie Bates and Leah Tahuhu. Skipper Melly Kerr says they'd be in the semi-finals if not for rudimentary errors. That's sport. I'm Sandy Hodge.
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14: Let's take a look at the Met Service forecast for Mid-Canterbury. For the rest of our Sunday, we can expect a spot of rain or two tonight. Westerlies dying out this afternoon. 3 degrees is going to be our overnight low tomorrow, Monday, as we get into a brand new week. Partly cloudy, we've got the chance of a shower. Southwesterlies will die out tomorrow afternoon. High tomorrow, we're just going to hit it 10 degrees, double digits, but we will go down to zero overnight Monday. And looking ahead to Tuesday, should be really nice. Waking up to blue sky, it'll stick around for most of the day. Northerlies developing and a high of 10 degrees.
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The Psychedelic Furs. Oh, what a song. It's called Love My Way, and this is Hokanui for a Sunday. It's Liam here through until 6 tonight. Lighthouse family to come soon. It's the best music mix continues. Here's Alex Warren, his latest one, Fever Dream, on Hokanui.

0: Lizzo there, Ariana Grande. It's called Good As Hell, and this is Hawkanui, the home of the country, with Jamie Mackay. Back with you tomorrow afternoon from midday. G'day, it's Liam here with you through until 6 tonight, playing you the best music mix, and it's a great pleasure to be here with you. Thanks for having us on. As we continue on across this afternoon, we've got some great tunes for you to come, and it continues for you in a few mo's with Ed Sheeran and Camera very soon, alongside Queen and David Bowie, a great classic called Under Pressure from them. Roxette, though, Fading Like a Flower, is here for you in 2.5 minutes. Next here on Hawkanui.
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0: Daft Punk and Pharrell Williams. It's Get Lucky. Right across the Sunday, it's Liam here through until 6 tonight, playing you the best music mix, and we continue on ahead of the news coming up real soon at 3 o'clock. We've got Stella Leafley, brand new music for you. It's called Boston from her. We'll get that on after this. Alongside Michael Jackson, a classic before the news with Beat It. Blink-182, though. What's My Age Again is here for you in 2.5 minutes.
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0: 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Here next at 3, soundtrack to your Sunday afternoon rolls on with the best music mix continuing. Adele later on for you, Bryan Adams' Run to You classic at about 10 past 3. We've got Stan Walker to kick it all off with Black Books and Olivia Dean as well to come. The soundtrack to your Sunday continues right after the latest news, which is next.
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11: In this update, the Labour Party will be expanding its apprenticeship boost. If elected, it says it will restore the employer subsidy to 2 years at $500 per apprentice and expand it to new industries. Lachlan Rennie has more.
12: Apprentices in the scheme would get a grant of up to $1,000 to cover work-related upfront costs. The policy would be funded through future operating allowances and cost $56.5 million a year. Labour leader Chris Hipkin says too many young people are struggling to find jobs while our country faces a skill shortage.
11: United States President Donald Trump says Iran may no longer exist if the US is forced to resume the war. The US military has struck Iranian military sites today in response to continued aggression against commercial shipping. On Truth Social, Trump says there may come a point when they are no longer able to be reasonable and will be forced to militarily complete the job. An amber heat warning in the UK has been extended as record temperatures continue across Europe. There have been 2 UK heat waves already this year, and forecasters suggest significant bursts of heat are likely for the next 2 months. Germany recorded a record high of 41.3 degrees yesterday. BBC meteorologist Ben Rich says temperatures are breaking historic records by 1, even 2 degrees.
13: Europe is the fastest warming continent on Earth. It's partly because the Arctic is warming very, very quickly. It's partly because we're seeing less snow and ice in the wintertime.
11: Some worrying signs for alpine regions, with many areas recording their highest June temperatures on record. Auckland University ecologist Kate McInnes-Nigg says a hotter start to winter sounds nice. It has serious consequences, particularly for alpine zones. She says some native plants and wildlife have adapted to icy conditions with few predators. McInnes-Nigg is concerned there'll be fewer safe areas for alpine birds.
14: They're really strongly threatened, not just by the temperature changes themselves, but also as those areas get warmer, then we get more pests.
11: That's news.
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11: In sport, believe the All Whites will benefit from their latest World Cup experience. They've been eliminated in the group stages of the 2026 tournament, taking just 1 point from their three matches. But coach Darren Baisley says the experience will be valuable.
16: Most of these guys will be back in 4 years' time, and they will be better for it, and they have to be better for it. You know, if we're going to get to where we all want to, which is into those knockout games and
11: potentially a major role for Black Caps spinner Mitchell Santner in the final innings of the final cricket test against England at Trent Bridge. New Zealand are 120 for three going into day four, leading by 204 runs. Kiwi quick bowler Zach Fuchs says the pitch is starting to break up. That's sport. I'm Sandy Hodge.
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18: Let's take a look at the Mid-Service forecast for Mid-Canterbury. For the rest of our Sunday, we can expect a spot of rain or two tonight. Westerlies dying out this afternoon. 3 degrees is going to be our overnight low tomorrow, Monday, as we get into a brand new week. Partly cloudy. We've got the chance of a shower. Southwesterlies will die out tomorrow afternoon. High tomorrow, we're just going to hit it 10 degrees, double digits, but we will go down to zero overnight Monday. And looking ahead to Tuesday, should be really nice. Waking up to blue sky, it'll stick around for most of the day. Northerlies developing and a high of 10 degrees.
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0: me.
1: Olivia Dean there, So Easy. This is Hokanui. G'day, kia ora. It's Liam here with you through until 6 tonight. I'm playing you the best music mix with Adele to come in a few mo's. Oh, the soundtrack to your Sunday continues with one of my favourite songs from this guy, Bryan Adams, and Run To You now on Hokanui.

0: Radio Head there, it's called Creep. And this is Hawkenui for a Sunday afternoon. G'day, it's Liam here through until 6. We are the home of the country with Jamie Mackay. He's back with you with the country tomorrow afternoon from midday. And hey, of course, remember, from 10 o'clock right after breakfast is done, we get into the Hawkenui morning music mix. And then from midday, of course, the country with Jamie Mackay. Peter Mack is back across your afternoon playing you the best music mix, which continues on for you next. Denise Williams to come. Let's hear it for the boy alongside Niles Barkley's Crazy. Robinson, though, Kiwi tune. It's called Nothing to Regret, and it's up next on Hawkenui.
1: Hawkenui Breakfast with Luke Howden.
2: Bring on the weekend, the last for June, if you can believe it. Far out. Back Monday to wrap the sport with Matt Markham after 7. We also catch Neve and Lily from Ashcole ahead of their junior young farmer bid. And you could be the next winner of the Millhouse Kitchen Shout. Keep eyes on the Hawkenui Ashburton Facebook page.
1: Hawkenui Breakfast with Luke Howden and Newman's Tyres, proudly serving Mid-Canterbury.
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0: Harry Styles and American Girls, his latest one. It's Liam with you right across your Sunday. Here until 6 o'clock tonight, playing you the best music mix, which continues on ahead of the news coming up at 4. We've got Kesha to come, TikTok from her, Simple Minds with Alive and Kicking straight before the news, and Robbie Williams, he's coming to Aotearoa later on this year. It's Let Me Entertain You, and it's here in 2.5 minutes.
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0: 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The latest news here for you next at 4 o'clock. After that, the soundcheck. It's your Sunday afternoon. Rolls on next with Lewis Capaldi to come before you go. A Kiwi song from Drake's Project, their latest one, 24/7, a bit later on. And a classic from Eurythmics around 10 past 4 with Who's That Girl? Nickelback, though, classic from them. How You Remind Me is here straight after the latest in news, sport and weather, which is up next.
1: Mid Canterbury is a great place for animals. 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But happy pets need responsible owners. Ashburton District Council wants to fetch your feedback on proposed animal rule changes, like allowing dogs in cemeteries on a lead, requiring cats to be de-sexed and microchipped, and heaps more. Whether that has your tail wagging or hot under the collar, have your say at itsourplace.nz.
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11: In this update, Labor leader Chris Hipkins says nurses, bus drivers and tradies shouldn't be struggling to make ends meet. Roughly 500 supporters were in the crowd at Hipkins' speech at the second day of Labor's Congress weekend. It announced it would increase funding for apprenticeships if elected in November. Hipkins says our workers should be in better financial positions.
12: The people who come home shattered after a long day at work and then sit around the kitchen table tallying up the bills and trying to figure out how to pay them. They're not asking for much. They're just asking for a fair go.
11: Nicole McKee's reflecting on an unexpected political career after being named as the new deputy leader of the ACT Party. The Minister for Courts and Associate Minister of Justice replaces Brooke van Velden, who is set to leave Parliament at the election. Speaking at the party's AGM in Auckland, McKee says she never expected to enter politics, joking in her maiden speech that she wondered whether it was her midlife crisis.
13: Now I'm a cabinet minister and the deputy leader of the only party that has the courage and the principles to unlock New Zealand's potential.
11: Hoped negotiations between Israel and Lebanon can loosen Iran's influence in the region. The Israeli military launched a drone strike in southern Lebanon earlier today after agreeing to a landmark agreement to withdraw some of its security zones. Meanwhile, the US says it detected a couple of drones after Tehran says it launched strikes against American military sites in the Middle East. Former US State Department policy advisor Laura Blumenfield told the BBC Israel and Lebanon now have a a framework for further talks.
14: For the first time, Israel and the Lebanese government were sitting down and really mapping out a roadmap toward peace, which would render Hezbollah, which is the chief proxy by Iran in Lebanon, irrelevant.
11: Your winter cold remedy might just be at the bottom of your fruit bowl. Nutrition experts say kiwi fruit, citrus and tamarillos are good choices during the cold months for boosting your natural immune support. That's news.
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11: In sport, All Blacks coach Dave Rennie is welcoming the new Anzac Day Bledisloe Cup tests. New Zealand Rugby have confirmed fixtures against the Wallabies next year in 2029 and 2031, all in Brisbane. Rennie says it's a huge weekend for sport across the ditch.
16: Big rugby league games on that weekend is big AFL. It's a strong connection between our two countries and I think it'll be pretty special.
11: Liam Lawson admits he'll need to produce a special performance to remain in the points in Formula One's Austrian Grand Prix tonight. The Kiwis qualified ninth, one place ahead of Racing Bull's teammate, Arvid Lindblad. Lawson says the grid is becoming increasingly competitive, making for a ding-dong battle. That's sport. I'm Sandy Hodge.
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18: Let's take a look at the Met Service forecast for Mid-Canterbury. For the rest of our Sunday, we can expect a spot of rain or two tonight. Westerlies dying out this afternoon. 3 degrees is going to be our overnight low tomorrow, Monday, as we get into a brand new week. Partly cloudy. We've got the chance of a shower. Southwesterlies will die out tomorrow afternoon. High tomorrow, we're just going to hit it 10 degrees, double digits, but we will go down to zero overnight Monday. And looking ahead to Tuesday, should be really nice. Waking up to blue sky, it'll stick around for most of the day. Northerlies developing and a high of 10 degrees.
10: 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Never

Lewis Capaldi's Before You Go. This is Hawke Nui for a Sunday. Drax Project to come in a few mo's as the best music mix continues. It's also their latest one. First, though, a classic from Eurythmics. It's called Who's That Girl on Hawke Nui.

0: JT, Justin Timberlake there. It's called Sexy Back. And this is Hawkinui for Sunday. G'day, it's Liam here with you through until 6 tonight. Remember, we're the home of the country with Jamie Mackay. He's back with you tomorrow afternoon from midday. Of course, this week he's been in Auckland at the Pins Conference. And of course, it was an awesome 2 days of Jamie in Auckland, catching up with a whole bunch of awesome people. And of course, himself winning Rural Communicator of the Year at the Pins Awards. Of course, a conference and an awards ceremony. So a big congratulations to Jamie Mackay for that win. Bruno Mars very soon, the Cranberries as well. Pat Benatar's Hit Me With Your Best Shot is up next on Hawkinui.
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1: Alex Warren and Ella Henderson is Carry You Home, and it's Liam with you right across your Sunday. Here until 6 o'clock tonight, playing you the best music mix. The latest news not too far away, coming up at 5. Before then, we've got some Kiwi music for you. Tiki Tane, always on my mind on the way, alongside Somba's home record before the news. And a classic from Duran Duran, one of my favourites from them. It's Hungry Like the Wolf, and it's here in 2.5 minutes.
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0: 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Evening, it's Liam here. Through until 6 tonight. The latest news next for you at 5. After that, the soundtrack to your Sunday rolls on next with the best music mix continuing. We've got Stevie Nicks to come. Classic from her, Edge of 17. Boyzone a bit later on. And one of my favourites from Dua Lipa as well. Rag and Bone Man, though, Human from him. It's here for you straight after the latest in news, sport and weather, which is next.
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13: In this update, ACT's new deputy leader Nicole McKee says she's more than a one-trick pony. The Minister for Courts and Associate Minister of Justice replaces Brooke Van Velden, who is set to leave Parliament at the election. Ms. McKee says she hasn't lost sight of why she entered politics, pointing to her role leading work on changes to firearms law. But Ms. McKee insists she's not just the gun lady.
14: I brought back 3 strikes so that the most serious, violent and sexual repeat offenders are locked up for longer. I have worked to speed up the courts because victims deserve justice without delay.
13: Hundreds of pieces of police equipment have gone missing or been stolen between 2024 and 2025. An Official Information Act request from our newsroom has found about 200 police badges, 80 pairs of handcuffs, 16 tasers, 178 mobile phones, 23 laptops and 14 digital notebooks went missing. All but one of the tasers has now been returned. The list also includes a Glock pistol, a sidearm locked in a case in every operational police vehicle, missing since 2024. An amber heat warning in the UK has been extended as record temperatures continue across Europe. There have been 2 UK heat waves already this year, and forecasters suggest significant bursts of heat are likely for the next 2 months. BBC meteorologist Ben Rich says temperatures are breaking historic records by 1, even 2 degrees, and Europe is the fastest warming continent on Earth. Here, hotter winters could have chilling consequences for our fruit industry. Record high June temperatures have been seen in Wellington and many other parts of the country. Auckland University ecologist Kate McInnes-Ing says a warm start to winter might sound nice, but it has serious environmental implications. She says cooler temperatures are important for triggering flowering, a process that produces fruit.
15: There's impacts on the productivity of trees that are important. We're potentially going to see fewer fruits.
13: That's news.
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12: Hokanui Sport.
13: In sport, Argentina's Lionel Messi has added the icing in a 30-minute cameo to a 3-1 win over Jordan in Texas to join France as the only teams to win all three pool games. Algeria's equalised in the final minute of stoppage time to draw 3-3 with Austria, both qualify from pool play. Positive signs on the injury front for the All Blacks. Fullback Will Jordan's currently recovering from a calf injury and lock Tupo Vae is returning from concussion. Coach Dave Rennie says both are tracking well and are at this stage are available for selection in the game against France in Christchurch on Saturday. He added number 8 Wallace Setiti is also doing well in his recovery from a head knock.
17: He's come through that really well, and so we're confident that he'll be available as well.
13: That's sport. I'm Joe Gilfillan.
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18: Let's take a look at the Mid-Service forecast for Mid-Canterbury for the rest of our Sunday. We can expect a spot of rain or two tonight. Westerlies dying out this afternoon. 3 degrees is going to be our overnight low tomorrow Monday as we get into a brand new week. Partly cloudy. We've got the chance of a shower. Southwesterlies will die out tomorrow afternoon. High tomorrow, we're just going to hit it. 10 degrees, double digits, but we will go down to zero overnight Monday. And looking ahead to Tuesday, should be really nice. Waking up to blue sky, it'll stick around for most of the day. Northerlies developing and a high of 10 degrees.
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TV Mix. It's each of 17. What a song. This is Hokanui for a Sunday. It's Liam here with you through until 6 tonight. Boyzone up next as the best music mix rolls on with Sam Fender and Olivia Dean's Rain Me In on Hokanui.

0: Love that one from her. Dua Lipa, Break My Heart. This is Hawke Nui for a Sunday. Liam here with you through until 6 tonight. And I'm playing you the best music mix and the soundtrack to your Sunday, which continues on for you in a few mo's. Remember, we're the home of the country with Jamie Mackay. He's back in with you tomorrow afternoon from midday. Benson Boone to come alongside a great song from the Eagles, a classic from them, Life of the Fast Lane. First, before all of that, though, the Red Hot Chili Peppers with Under the Bridge. It's here for you in 2.5 minutes next here on Hawke Nui.
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0: Chainsmokers and Halsey, it's Closer. It's Liam with you right across your Sunday here until 6 o'clock tonight, which is just around the corner. So before I finish up, we've got Teddy Swims to come, Mr. Know-It-All, his latest one, alongside Lionel Richie's All Night Long before the news. A classic though, a country classic even, Shania Twain's That Don't Impress Me Much is up next.
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0: you to have your say on the matter. 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

0: Rightio, that's me, done and dusted. Liam here, signing off for a Sunday. Been a pleasure, as always, to be here with you. Handing over to the soundtrack to your Sunday night, which kicks off straight after the news next at 6, with a country song from Ella Langley to come, choosing Texas. After the news, Nirvana's Come As You Are, and a Kiwi classic from Dragon at 10 past 6 with Rain. Good Charlotte, though. I Don't Want to Be in Love is here for you straight after the latest news, which is next. Have a great rest of your Sunday nights. Have a good week, and we'll see you next Sunday from midday. We'll see you later on.
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10: In this update, Labor has promised to fund apprenticeship boost to cover more trades. The scheme pays employers $500 a month for a year to take on apprentices, but Labor, if elected, is promising to make that 2 years. Apprentices would also get a $1,000 grant for tools. Speaking at the party's annual Congress this afternoon, leader Chris Hipkin said Labor has always been about workers.
11: Too many of our young people are leaving for a better life in Australia. Cuts won't fix that.
10: A person's been rescued from a Grey Lynn ground floor apartment fire. Fire and Emergency New Zealand was called to the Turangi Road Kāinga Ora property shortly before 4 this afternoon. One person was assessed at the scene and has moderate injuries. A positive step towards being better prepared and able to respond to wildfires. Researchers at the Bioeconomy Science Institute have simulated more than 500,000 potential ignitions around the country. They've identified areas more likely to burn under high-risk conditions and the fire's severity. Fire scientist Laura Kiley says it's a good starting point, but New Zealand's needed this information for a while.
12: We can actually get an idea of both the worst-case potential scenarios and then also the variation that might be seen across differing conditions.
10: a tricky pathway for tourism businesses hoping to become more sustainable. An Auckland University study has found firms are struggling to make progress and there's no clear path for what sustainable tourism looks like. The study shows many firms are running into barriers like decision paralysis, supplier resistance, and complex recycling standards. Lead author Claire Beach says businesses are moving forward with these initiatives, but many have taken hits.
13: This depends on things like changes in staff, changes in the business environment like COVID, and the funding environment that they're in.
10: That's news.
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10: In sport, All Blacks coach Dave Rennie is supportive of the new Anzac Day Bledisloe Cup fixture, but it remains to be seen how disruptive it'll be to Super Rugby. New Zealand Rugby's confirmed what-off games for next year, 2029 and 2031, all to be played in Brisbane. Rennie says he's not sure how it'll work, but he's pointed to Rugby League as an example.
17: Pretty similar to State of Origin, where in amongst the competition, whether there's going to be a bye or whether teams will play without their players in preparation for that, but in a World Cup year, I think it's good for us. We want to get the players together a little bit earlier and prepare for a game, which will give us a head start.
10: A dramatic 3-3 draw between Austria and Algeria has seen both teams qualify for the round of 32 at the World Cup of Football. A sixth goal of the tournament for Lionel Messi has helped Argentina to a 3-1 win over Jordan. That's sport. I'm Joe Gilfillan.
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5: Weather for Mid-Canterbury.
18: Let's take a look at the mid-surface forecast for mid-Canterbury for the rest of our Sunday. We can expect a spot of rain or two tonight. Westerlies dying out this afternoon. 3 degrees is going to be our overnight low tomorrow, Monday, as we get into a brand new week. Partly cloudy. We've got the chance of a shower. Southwesterlies will die out tomorrow afternoon. High tomorrow, we're just going to hit it 10 degrees, double digits, but we will go down to zero overnight Monday. And looking ahead to Tuesday, should be really nice. Waking up to blue sky, it'll stick around for most of the day. Northerlies developing and a high of 10 degrees.
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7: In this update, ACT leader David Seymour doubts Winston Peters' word on working with Labour. The New Zealand First leader has paired with Labour in a coalition in the past, but has said he wouldn't do it again. At ACT's AGM in Auckland today, Mr Seymour said he wouldn't put it past Mr Peters.
8: I know that he says he'd never work with Labour again. I'm sure he believes that right now. I just don't trust him all the way through.
7: Frayed nerves in Venezuela with another strong 5.6 magnitude aftershock today following the massive earthquakes yesterday and earlier in the week. More than 1,400 people have died. Over 3,000 people are injured. Around 70,000 are missing. International aid is flowing in with specialised search and rescue teams also on the ground. Save the Children Venezuela director, Fatima Andresia, says it's a stressful situation, but Venezuelans are strong. Businesses are spending billions on AI, but is it actually delivering? Black Pearl Group's evaluated sales agents from companies including OpenAI, Anthropic and Google against real-world sales. It finds two-thirds of leading agents scored negative overall, suggesting they may destroy more value than they create. Black Pearl's Nick Lissette says there's still a huge gap between AI's potential and how it's being used.
9: That if AI innovation stopped cold today, it's going to take up to a decade for the majority of market to use the technology to its fullest potential.
7: The key to fighting off winter bugs could be as simple as a piece of fruit. Nutrition experts say kiwi fruit, citrus and tamarillos are a great addition to winter diets as all three offer natural immune support. Citrus in particular is full of vitamin C. It delivers up to 179% of the recommended daily dose. Five plus a day trustee and principal scientist Carolyn Lister says there is a range of vitamins in fruit that help fight winter bugs.
10: One of the nutrients that's really important is vitamin C, but also some of the other antioxidants that are there in fruit and vegetables.
7: That's news.
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7: In sport, the White Ferns now farewell Sophie Devine, Susie Bates and Leah Tahuhu after exiting the Women's T20 World Cup in the group stage. England chased down New Zealand's 163 with 9 wickets and 16 balls to spare. Captain Mealy Kerr says Devine, Bates and Tahuhu are three of New Zealand's greatest White Ferns. More praise for the standout player in the All Whites World Cup campaign. Elijah Just scored his third goal of the tournament in New Zealand's 5-1 loss to Belgium in Vancouver. Coach Darren Baisley says Just looked at home against top quality opposition. That's sport. I'm Joe Gilfillan.
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15: Weather for Mid-Canterbury.
16: Let's take a look at the Met Service forecast for Mid-Canterbury. For the rest of our Sunday, we can expect a spot of rain or two tonight. Westerlies dying out this afternoon. 3 degrees is going to be our overnight low. Tomorrow, Monday, as we get into a brand new week, partly cloudy. We've got the chance of a shower. Southwesterlies will die out tomorrow afternoon. High tomorrow, we're just going to hit it 10 degrees, double digits, but we will go down to zero overnight Monday. And looking ahead to Tuesday, should be really nice. Waking up to blue sky, it'll stick around for most of the day. Northerlies developing and a high of 10 degrees.
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1: Bring on the weekend, the last for June, if you can believe it. Far out. Back Monday to wrap the sport with Matt Markham after 7. We also catch Neve and Lily from Ashcole ahead of their junior young farmer bid. And you could be the next winner of the Millhouse Kitchen Shout. Keep eyes on the Hokanui Ashburton Facebook page.
0: Hokanui Breakfast with Luke Howden and Newman's Tyres, proudly serving Mid-Canterbury.
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8: In this update, Labour Party leader Chris Hipkins says he wants to return the Kiwi dream. Labour's annual Congress weekend has finished. Around 500 supporters turned up for Mr. Hipkins' speech in Wellington this afternoon. He told them people should be able to make ends meet if they work hard.
9: A warm home, a secure job, good schools for your kids, healthcare when you need it. Under Labour, that dream won't be reserved for a few, it will be delivered for everyone.
8: The ACT Party's hit back at Labour's new apprenticeship boost, costing $56.5 million a year, at their AGM in Auckland today. If elected, Labour says it would restore the employer subsidy to 2 years at $500 per apprentice and expand it to new industries. A $1,000 grant would also be given to apprentices for tools. David Seymour says Labour's making promises without knowing how they'll fund things.
10: The Labour Party needs to start putting the taxpayers' money where their mouth is, because at the moment they've gone from taxing and spending to promising to spend without knowing how they'll fund it at all.
8: People are being encouraged to get the flu vaccine as winter sets in. It's free for those over 65 and people with significant medical problems. Auckland University Professor Nikki Turner says vaccinations will keep people healthier and out of hospital. She says vaccinated people help stop the flu spreading around schools and workplaces. Tourism firms face barriers to becoming more sustainable. Auckland University research has found many firms are working towards sustainability, but their initiatives lack structure. The findings also highlight equity issues, with some valuable sustainability training and tools sitting behind membership paywalls. Lead author Claire Beach says businesses don't have a clear picture of what sustainable tourism looks like, which is the main hurdle.
11: This means that there's kind of different firms doing different things and working towards different goals. Now, that's not bad, but it does make it hard to have solid progress.
8: That's news.
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15: Hokanui Sport.
8: In sport, and another special free kick from Argentina's star man at the Football World Cup.
16: Leo Messi, match it. Here it goes, there it is!
8: Lionel Messi's iced a 3-1 win over Jordan in Texas, helping Argentina join France as the only sides to win all three pool games. Algeria's equalised in the final minute of stoppage time to draw 3-3 with Austria, both qualify from pool play. All Whites coach Darren Baisley's calling on his players to take the next step in their club careers to boost the fortunes of the national side. New Zealand bowed out of the World Cup after a loss to Belgium in Vancouver. Baisley says playing against a star-studded opponent showed the gap that must be bridged. That's sport. I'm Joe Gilfillan.
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9: In this update, praise for a prepared climber serves as a reminder of the importance of personal locator beacons, or PLBs. Emergency services responded to Taranaki, Maunga via a PLB activation just before 10 this morning after a person fell and became stranded in snow and rocks above the ski field. He was airlifted to hospital following a five-hour operation involving police, St John, rescue teams and a member of the public. Police say the PLB made a real difference and saw the man found quickly in challenging conditions. ACT's new deputy leader Nicole McKee says she's more than a one-trick pony. The Minister for Courts and Associate Minister of Justice replaces Brooke van Velden, who is set to leave Parliament at the election. Ms McKee says she's not lost sight of why she entered politics, pointing to her role leading work on changes to firearms law. But she insists she's not just the gun lady.
10: I brought back three strikes so that the most serious violent and sexual repeat offenders are locked up for longer. I have worked to speed up the courts because victims deserve justice without delay.
9: An amber heat warning in the United Kingdom has been extended as record temperatures continue across Europe. There have been two UK heat waves already this year. Forecasters suggest significant bursts of heat are likely for the next 2 months. BBC meteorologist Ben Rich says temperatures are breaking historic records by 1, even 2 degrees, and Europe is the fastest warming continent on Earth. Hundreds of pieces of police equipment have gone missing or been stolen from 2024 and 25. An Official Information Act request shows about 200 police badges, 80 pairs of handcuffs, 16 tasers, 178 mobile phones, 23 laptops and 14 digital notebooks went missing. All but one of the tasers has now been returned. The list also includes a Glock pistol, a sidearm locked in a case in every operational police vehicle, missing since 2024. That's news.
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14: In sport, the last round of 32 Football World Cup matchups are set after an enthralling completion of pool play. Late drama in Group J saw Algeria take a 3-2 lead over Austria in extra time before Austria levelled it 3-3 in the final play. Second-placed Austria will play Spain. Third-ranked Algeria earned an encounter with Switzerland. A sixth goal of the tournament for Lionel Messi has helped Argentina to a 3-1 win over Jordan. The Black Caps bowlers are encouraged at the prospect of a withering pitch for day four of their final cricket test against England at Trent Bridge tonight. New Zealand's 120 for 3, leading by 204 runs in the third innings. Play starts in an hour. That's sport. I'm Joe Gilfillan.
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0: Wake up your brain with Hokanui Breakfast and the Daily Breakfast Brain Teaser. 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
7: In this update, ACT's new welfare announcement promises to restore fairness, personal responsibility and the value of work to the benefits system. It's pledging to move all health and disability issuing powers to an approved pool of doctors and shake up assessment criteria which beneficiaries will have to be reassessed against. It will also introduce a card for recipients to receive their benefit, which will block cash withdrawals, alcohol, gambling and tobacco products. Labour has promised to fund apprenticeship boost to cover more trades. The scheme pays employers $500 a month for a year to take on apprentices, but Labour, if elected, is promising to make that 2 years. Apprentices would also get a $1,000 grant for tools. Speaking at the party's annual conference this afternoon, leader Chris Hipkin said Labour's always been about workers.
8: Too many of our young people are leaving for a better life in Australia. Cuts won't fix that.
7: Tararua police would like the public's help following an alleged assault in Dannevirke a week ago tonight. Investigations into an incident at the Laws Road and Topgrass Road intersection just before 9 last Sunday night are underway. Police are seeking information about or footage of a group using their vehicles in an antisocial way. They're encouraging people to come forward even if they're not sure. A recruitment agency is shining a light on labour market challenges for older adults as talk ramps up about lifting the retirement age. Prime Minister Chris Luxon suggested he'd raise the age of eligibility for New Zealand superannuation if re-elected for a second term. Robert Walters Senior Director David Lassier says we have to consider whether we actually have the jobs for more people in the workforce. Mr. Lassier says there can be an age bias against older adults looking for work.
9: It's definitely a little bit harder when some of them have been made redundant. It takes a little bit longer to come back into the workforce and there's less available roles.
7: That's news.
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0: Hokanui Sport.
7: In sport, potentially a major role for Black Caps spinner Mitchell Santner in the final innings of the final cricket test with England at Trent Bridge. Quick Zach Foulkes says the pitch is starting to break up, which should benefit Santner. Day four just underway. Cricket's White Ferns are bidding farewell to Sophie Devine, Susie Bates and Leah Tahuhu after exiting the Women's T20 World Cup at the group stage. Liam Lawson says he'll need to produce a special performance to remain in the points in Formula One's Austrian Grand Prix overnight. He's qualified ninth, one place ahead of Racing Bull's teammate Arvid Lindblad. Lawson says the grid is becoming increasingly competitive, making for a ding-dong battle. Racing begins at 1 o'clock in the morning. That's sport. I'm Joe Gilfillan.
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9: In this update, research into ethnic women and migrants experiencing family violence reveals the fragmented system they navigate. The report details the experiences of 22 women in the family court and 15 advocates supporting them. It shows many of the women would move between different providers, which often did not communicate with each other. Legal researcher Dylan Nightingale says not many were given an interpreter to facilitate effective engagement in the process.
10: Sometimes their credibility was questioned. People were wondering if they had invented the abuse in order to obtain a family violence visa.
9: Frayed nerves in Venezuela with another strong 5.6 magnitude aftershock today following the massive earthquakes yesterday and earlier in the week. More than 1,400 people have died. Over 3,000 are injured. Around 70,000 are missing. International aid is flowing in with specialized search and rescue teams also on the ground. Save the Children Venezuela director Fatima Andresia says it's a stressful situation, but Venezuelans are strong. ACT Party leader David Seymour doubts Winston Peters' word on working with Labour. The New Zealand First leader has paired with Labour in a coalition in the past, but has said he would not do it again. At ACT's AGM in Auckland today, Mr. Seymour said he would not put it past Mr. Peters.
11: I know that he says he'd never work with Labour again. I'm sure he believes that right now. I just don't trust him all the way through.
9: A potential breakthrough in treating autism from a new world-first Auckland University study testing the effects of zinc on lab-grown human brain cells. Researcher Johanna Montgomery says tests on mice showed some common symptoms of autism could be reversed. She says it's too early to say we should start taking zinc because autism is caused by many factors. Professor Montgomery says it's about working on the next step.
10: This initially would be a two-year trial. depending on what we see, the plan would be then to expand into a larger, more national and international trial.
9: That's news.
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9: In sport, belief the All Whites will benefit from their latest World Cup experience. They've been eliminated in the group stages of the 2026 tournament, taking just 1 point from their three matches. But coach Darren Baisley says the experience is valuable. The White Ferns are disappointed about early losses to the West Indies and Sri Lanka after exiting the Women's T20 World Cup of Cricket at the hands of England. It's also the end of the international careers of Sophie Devine, Susie Bates and Leah Tahuhu. Skipper Mealy Kerr says they'd be in the semi-finals if not for rudimentary errors. Liam Lawson starts from ninth on the grid at Formula One's Austrian Grand Prix tonight. The Grand Prix begins at 1 a.m. That's sport. I'm Joe Gilfillan.
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1: Bring on the weekend, the last for June, if you can believe it. Far out. Back Monday to wrap the sport with Matt Markham after 7. We also catch Neve and Lily from Ashcole ahead of their junior young farmer bid. And you could be the next winner of the Millhouse Kitchen Shout. Keep eyes on the Hokanui Ashburton Facebook page.
0: Hokanui Breakfast with Luke Howden and Newman's Tyres, proudly serving Mid-Canterbury.
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7: In this update, what GeoNet describes as a light earthquake shook central New Zealand just after 11 in the evening. Rated at 4.8 magnitude, the earthquake was 54 kilometres deep and 70 kilometres west of Levin. Officially, the shaking is described as similar to a light truck driving past, and hanging objects may have been seen swinging slightly. The initial event was followed within 15 minutes by two smaller shakes east of Wairoa. Labour leader Chris Hipkins says he wants to return the Kiwi dream. Labour's annual conference weekend has wrapped up. Around 500 supporters turned up for Mr. Hipkins' speech in Wellington during the afternoon. He told them people should be able to make ends meet if they work hard.
8: A warm home, a secure job, good schools for your kids, health care when you need it. Under Labour, that dream won't be reserved for a few, it will be delivered for everyone.
7: ACT hit back at Labour's new apprenticeship boost, costing $56.5 million a year at their AGM in Auckland. If elected, Labour says it will restore the employer subsidy to 2 years at $500 a month per apprentice and expand it to new industries. A $1,000 grant would also be given to apprentices for tools. David Seymour says Labour's making promises without knowing how they'll fund these things.
9: The Labour Party needs to start putting the taxpayers' money where their mouth is, because at the moment they've gone from taxing and spending to promising to spend without knowing how they'll fund it at all.
7: A renewed push for us to be prepared for wildfires anywhere in the country. The Bioeconomy Science Institute simulated more than 500,000 potential ignitions across the country. It's identified areas likely to burn under high-risk conditions and the severity of the flames. Fire scientist Laura Kiley says it's the first time high-scale modelling's been done here in New Zealand.
10: One thing that we do see, there's really the potential for extreme fire behaviour everywhere.
7: That's news.
0: Hokanui Sport.
7: In sport, Liam Lawson says he'll need to produce a special performance to remain in the points in Formula One's Austrian Grand Prix. He's qualified ninth, one place ahead of Racing Bulls teammate Arvid Lindblad. Lawson says the grid's becoming increasingly competitive, making for a ding-dong battle.
11: Racing has been a little bit more tricky for us recently, so yeah, I'm sure it's going to be a tough race, but we've definitely been focused on trying to improve that, and hopefully we can try and show that tomorrow.
7: Racing begins in an hour. All Blacks coach Dave Rennie welcomes the new
12: Anzac Day Bledisloe Cup tests. New Zealand Rugby's confirmed games against the Wallabies next year in 2029 and 2031, all in Brisbane. Rennie says it'll be a huge weekend for sport. That is sport. I'm Joe Gilfillan.
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0: Wake up your brain with Hokanui Breakfast and the Daily Breakfast Brain Teaser. 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

0: Wake up your brain with Hokanui Breakfast and the Daily Breakfast Brain Teaser. 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
8: In this update, ACT's new deputy leader Nicole McKee says she's more than a one-trick pony. The Minister for Courts and Associate Minister of Justice replaces Brooke van Velden, who is set to leave Parliament at the election. Ms. McKee says she hasn't lost sight of why she entered politics, pointing to her role leading work on changes to firearms law. But she insists she's not just the gun lady.
9: I brought back three strikes so that the most serious violent and sexual repeat offenders are locked up for long. I have worked to speed up the courts because victims deserve justice without delay.
8: People are engaging with AI to support their mental health with signs it works. The Groove app, launched in October in partnership with Health New Zealand, has since facilitated 12,000 AI conversations. Users' leading concerns are sleep problems, stress and anxiety. Chief Executive Matt Krogstad says these conversations are helping people make action plans and improving their confidence.
10: It's listening to them and asking them questions about what they're dealing with to help them process that. And it's on their terms when they want.
8: Praise for a prepared climber serves as a reminder of the importance of personal locator beacons, or PLBs. Emergency services responded to Taranaki, Maunga via a PLB activation just before 10 yesterday morning after a person had fallen and become stranded in snow and rocks above the ski field. He was airlifted to hospital following a five-hour operation involving police, St. John, rescue teams and a member of the public. Police say the PLB made a real difference and saw the man found quickly in challenging conditions. Hotter winters could have chilling consequences for our fruit industry. Record high June temperatures have been seen in Wellington and many other parts of New Zealand. Auckland University ecologist Kate McInnes-Ing says a warm start to winter might sound nice, but it has serious environmental implications. Ms. McInnes-Ing says cooler temperatures are important for triggering flowering, and that process results in fruit.
11: There's impacts on the productivity of trees that are important. We're potentially going to see fewer fruits.
8: An amber heat warning in the United Kingdom has been extended as record temperatures continue across Europe. There have been two UK heat waves already this year, and forecasters suggest significant bursts of heat are likely for the next 2 months. BBC meteorologist Ben Rich says temperatures are breaking historic records by 1 and even 2 degrees, and Europe is the fastest warming continent on Earth. A reminder for runners to take time to fully recover before they get back into their next run. New ACC data reveal more than 17,000 running-related injury claims were accepted last year, with rehab costing more than $16 million. With more than 4,000 runners in yesterday's Wellington Marathon, the agency stressed the importance of resting after a race. Injury prevention leader James Whittaker says runners need a routine that does not overload their body.
12: Increase your running volume, distance, speed over time, and avoid doing all three at once. Make sure you take rest days too.
13: Hokanui Sport.
8: In sport, positive signs on the injury front for the All Blacks. Fullback Will Jordan is currently recovering from a calf injury. Lock Tupouvai is returning from concussion. Coach Dave Rennie says both are tracking well and, at this stage, are available for selection against France in Christchurch on Saturday. He added that number 8, Wallace Setiti, is also doing well in his recovery from a head knock.
14: He's come through that really well, and so, we're confident that he'll be available as well.
8: The last round of 32 Football World Cup matchups are set after an enthralling completion of pool play. Late drama in Group J saw Algeria take a 3-2 lead over Austria in extra time before Austria levelled it at 3-3 in the final play. Second-placed Austria will play Group H toppers Spain. Third-ranked Algeria has earned an encounter with Group B winners Switzerland. A sixth goal of the tournament for Lionel Messi has helped Argentina to a 3-1 win over Jordan. The defending champions next meet Cape Verde, who crept through with 3 draws. That's news and sport. I'm Joe Gilfillan.
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7: In this update, ACT's new welfare announcement promises to restore fairness, personal responsibility and the value of work to the benefits system. It's pledging to move all health and disability issuing powers to an approved pool of doctors and shake up assessment criteria, which beneficiaries will have to be reassessed against. ACT will also introduce a card for recipients to receive their benefit. It'll block cash withdrawals along with alcohol, gambling and tobacco products. Labour has promised to fund apprenticeship boost to cover more trades. The scheme pays employers $500 a month for a year to take on apprentices, but Labour, if elected, is promising to make that 2 years. Apprentices would also get a $1,000 grant for tools. Speaking at the party's annual Congress yesterday afternoon, leader Chris Hipkin said Labour's always been about workers.
8: Too many of our young people are leaving for a better life in Australia. Cuts won't fix that.
7: A recruitment agency is shining a light on labour market challenges for older adults as talk ramps up about lifting the retirement age. Prime Minister Chris Luxon suggested he'd raise the age of eligibility for New Zealand superannuation, if re-elected, for a second term. Robert Walters' senior director, David Lassier, says we have to consider whether we actually have the jobs for more people in our workforce. Mr. Lassier says there can be an age bias against older adults looking for work.
9: It's definitely a little bit harder when some of them might have been made redundant. It takes a little bit longer to come back into the workforce and there's less available roles.
7: Tararua police would like the public's help following an alleged assault in Dannevirke a week ago. Investigations into an incident at the Laws Road Topgrass Road intersection just before 9 last Sunday night are underway. Police are seeking information about or footage of a group using their vehicles in an antisocial way. They're encouraging people to step forward even if they're not sure. A tricky pathway for tourism businesses hoping to become more sustainable. An Auckland University study has found firms are struggling to make progress as there's no clear path for what sustainable tourism looks like. The study shows many firms are running into barriers like decision paralysis, supplier resistance, and complex recycling standards. Lead author Claire Beach says businesses are moving forward with these initiatives, but many have taken hits.
10: This depends on things like changes in staff, changes in the business environment like COVID and the funding environment that they're in.
7: A positive step towards being better prepared and able to respond to wildfires. Researchers at the Bioeconomy Science Institute have simulated more than 5,000 potential ignitions around the country. They've identified areas more likely to burn under high-risk conditions and the fire's severity. Fire scientist Laura Kiley says it's a good starting point, but New Zealand has needed this information for a while.
11: We can actually get an idea of both the worst case potential scenarios and then also the variation that might be seen across differing conditions.
12: Hokanui Sport.
7: In sport, cricket's White Ferns are bidding farewell to Sophie Devine, Susie Bates and Leah Tahuhu after exiting the Women's T20 World Cup in the group stage. England's chased down New Zealand's 163 with 9 wickets and 16 balls to spare at the Oval. All Blacks coach Dave Rennie supports the new Anzac Day Bledisloe Cup plans, but it remains to be seen how disruptive they'll be to Super Rugby. New Zealand Rugby's confirmed one-off games for next year, 2029 and 2031, all to be played in Brisbane. Rennie says he's not sure how it'll work, but he sees Rugby League as a blueprint.
12: Pretty similar to State of Origin, where in amongst the competition, whether there's going to be a bye or whether teams will play without their players in preparation for that, but in a World Cup, yeah, I think it's good for us. We want to get the players together a little bit earlier and prepare for a game, which will give us a head start.
7: On the injury front, fullback Will Jordan is currently recovering from a calf injury and lock Tupouvai is returning from concussion. Rennie says both are tracking well and are at this stage available for selection against France in Christchurch this Saturday. That's news and sport. I'm Joe Gilfillan.
12: Mid-Canterbury's best music mix lives here on Hokanui.

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8: In this update, ACT Party leader David Seymour doubts Winston Peters' word on working with Labour. The New Zealand First leader has paired with Labour in a coalition in the past, but has said he wouldn't do it again. At ACT's AGM in Auckland yesterday, Mr Seymour said he wouldn't put it past Mr Peters.
9: I know that he says he'd never work with Labour again. I'm sure he believes that right now, I just don't trust him all the way through.
8: Research into ethnic women and migrants experiencing family violence reveals the fragmented system they navigate. The report details the experiences of 22 women in the family court and 15 advocates supporting them. It shows many of the women would move between different providers, which often did not communicate with each other. Legal researcher Dylan Nightingale says not many were given an interpreter to facilitate effective engagement in the process.
10: Sometimes their credibility was questioned. People were wondering if they had invented the abuse in order to obtain a family violence visa.
8: Investigations continue after a small plane crashed into Beijing's tallest skyscraper, killing the pilot and injuring 13 others. The plane crashed into the 109-story Sitik Tower in China's capital, sending shards of glass and aircraft debris plummeting to the streets below. CNN reports all references to the incident have been scrubbed from Chinese social media, and it's still unknown whether the crash was accidental or intentional. A potential breakthrough in treating autism from a new world-first Auckland University study testing the effects of zinc on lab-grown human brain cells. Researcher Johanna Montgomery says tests on mice show some common symptoms of autism could be reversed. She says it's too early to say that we should start taking zinc because autism is caused by many factors. Professor Montgomery says it's about working on the next step.
11: This initially would be a two-year trial, depending on what we see, the plan would be then to expand into a larger, more national and international trial.
8: The key to fighting off winter bugs could be as simple as a piece of fruit. Nutrition experts say kiwi fruit, citrus and tamarillos are a great addition to winter diets as all three offer natural immune support. Citrus in particular is full of vitamin C. It delivers up to 179% of the recommended daily dose. Five plus a day trustee and principal scientist Carolyn Lister says there's a range of vitamins in fruit that help fight winter bugs.
12: One of the nutrients that's really important is vitamin C, but also some of the other antioxidants that are there in fruit and vegetables.
8: Businesses are spending billions on artificial intelligence, but is it actually delivering? Black Pearl Group's evaluated sales agents from companies including OpenAI, Anthropic and Google against real-world sales. It finds two-thirds of leading agents scored negative overall, suggesting they may destroy more value than they create. Black Pearl's Nick Lissette says there's still a huge gap between AI's potential and how it's being used.
13: That if AI innovation stopped cold today, it's going to take up to a decade for the majority of market to use the technology to its fullest potential.
0: Hokanui Sport.
8: In sport, positive signs on the injury front for the All Blacks. Fullback Will Jordan is currently recovering from a calf injury. Lock Tupouvai is returning from concussion. Coach Dave Rennie says both are tracking well and at this stage are available for selection against France in Christchurch on Saturday. He added number 8 Wallace Setiti is also doing well in his recovery from a head knock.
14: He's come through that really well, and so we're confident that he'll be available as well.
8: The last round of 32 Football World Cup matchups are set after an enthralling completion of pool play. Late drama in Group J saw Algeria take a 3-2 lead over Austria in extra time before Austria levelled it 3-3 in the final play. Second-placed Austria will face Group H toppers Spain, while third-ranked Algeria have earned an encounter with Group B winners Switzerland. A sixth goal of the tournament for Lionel Messi has helped Argentina to a 3-1 win over Jordan. The defending champions next meet Cape Verde, who crept through with 3 draws. That's news and sport. I'm Joe Gilfillan.
0: Mid-Canterbury's best music mix starts now on Hokanui.

0: Wake up your brain with Hokanui Breakfast and the Daily Breakfast Brain Teaser. 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
7: It's true. 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
8: In this update, Labour Party leader Chris Hipkins says he wants to return the Kiwi dream. Labour's annual Congress weekend has finished. Around 500 supporters turned up for Mr. Hipkins' speech in Wellington yesterday afternoon. He told them people should be able to make ends meet if they work hard.
9: A warm home, a secure job, good schools for your kids, health care when you need it. Under Labour, that dream won't be reserved for a few, it will be delivered for everyone.
8: The ACT Party has hit back at Labour's new apprenticeship boost, costing $56.5 million a year, at their AGM in Auckland yesterday. If elected, Labour says it will restore the employer's subsidy to 2 years at $500 per month per apprentice and expand it to new industries. A $1,000 grant would also be given to apprentices for tools. David Seymour says Labour's making promises without knowing how they'll fund these things.
10: The Labour Party needs to start putting the taxpayers' money where their mouth is, because at the moment, they've gone from taxing and spending to promising to spend without knowing how they'll fund it at all.
8: Frustration in Venezuela over the government's response to the catastrophic earthquakes. The death toll from the earlier tremors has now passed 1,400 people. There was another aftershock yesterday, measuring 5.6 magnitude. Journalist Catherine Ellis told the BBC Venezuelans are grateful for international help flowing in and criticising their own government for being slow.
11: People are using their bare hands to dig people out of the rubble. People are organising websites, organising food donations. The authorities haven't been doing this for them.
8: People are being encouraged to get the flu vaccine as winter sets in. It's free for those over 65 and those with significant medical problems. Auckland University professor Dr. Nikki Turner says vaccinations will keep people healthier and out of hospital. She says that's not the only reason people should be vaccinated. Dr. Turner says people having the vaccine means flu won't be able to spread around schools and workplaces.
12: A renewed push for us to be prepared for wildfires anywhere in the country. The Bioeconomy Science Institute has simulated more than 500,000 potential ignitions across the country. It's identified areas likely to burn under high-risk conditions and the severity of the flames. Fire scientist Laura Kiley says it's the first time high-scale modelling has been done here in New Zealand.
13: One thing that we do see, there's really the potential for extreme fire behaviour everywhere.
12: Tourism firms face barriers to becoming more sustainable. Auckland University research has found many firms are working towards sustainability, but their initiatives lack structure. The findings also highlight equity issues, with some valuable sustainability training and tools sitting behind membership paywalls. Lead author Claire Beach says businesses don't have a clear picture of what sustainable tourism looks like, and that is the main hurdle.
14: This means that there's kind of different firms doing different things and working towards different goals. Now, that's not bad, but it does make it hard to have solid progress.
15: Hokanui Sport.
12: In sport, cricket's White Ferns are bidding farewell to Sophie Devine, Susie Bates and Leah Tahuhu after exiting the Women's T20 World Cup in the group stage. England chased down New Zealand's 163 with 9 wickets and 16 balls to spare at the Oval. All Blacks coach Dave Rennie supports the new Anzac Day Bledisloe Cup plans, but it remains to be seen how disrupted they'll be to Super Rugby. New Zealand Rugby's confirmed one-off games for next year, 2029 and 2031, all to be played in Brisbane. Rennie says he's not sure how it'll work, but he sees Rugby League as a blueprint.
16: Pretty similar to State of Origin, where in amongst the competition, whether there's going to be a bye or whether teams will play without their players in preparation for that, but in a World Cup year, I think it's good for us. We want to get the players together a little bit earlier and prepare for a game, which will give us a head start.
12: On the injury front, fullback Will Jordan is currently recovering from a calf injury. Lock Tupouvai is returning from concussion. Rennie says both are tracking well, and at this stage, they're both available for selection in the game against France in Christchurch this Saturday. That's news and sport. I'm Joe Gilfillan.
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14: In this update, Labour Party leader Chris Hipkin says he wants to return the Kiwi dream. Labour's annual Congress weekend has finished. Around 500 supporters turned up for Mr. Hipkin's speech in Wellington yesterday afternoon. He told them people should be able to make ends meet if they work hard.
15: A warm home, a secure job, good schools for your kids, health care when you need it. Under Labour, that dream won't be reserved for a few, it will be delivered for everyone.
14: The ACT Party has hit back at Labour's new apprenticeship boost, costing $56.5 million a year, at their AGM in Auckland yesterday. If elected, Labour says it will restore the employer's subsidy to 2 years at $500 per month per apprentice and expand it to new industries. A $1,000 grant would also be given to apprentices for tools. David Seymour says Labour's making promises without knowing how they'll fund these things.
16: The Labour Party needs to start putting the taxpayers' money where their mouth is, because at the moment, they've gone from taxing and spending to promising to spend without knowing how they'll fund it at all.
14: Frustration in Venezuela over the government's response to the catastrophic earthquakes. The death toll from the earlier tremors has now passed 1,400 people. There was another aftershock yesterday, measuring 5.6 magnitude. Journalist Catherine Ellis told the BBC Venezuelans are grateful for international help flowing in and criticising their own government for being slow.
17: People are using their bare hands to dig people out of the rubble. People are organising websites, organising food donations. The authorities haven't been doing this for them.
14: People are being encouraged to get the flu vaccine as winter sets in. It's free for those over 65 and those with significant medical problems. Auckland University professor Dr. Nikki Turner says vaccinations will keep people healthier and out of hospital. She says that's not the only reason people should be vaccinated. Dr. Turner says people having the vaccine means flu won't be able to spread around schools and workplaces. A renewed push for us to be prepared for wildfires anywhere in the country. The Bioeconomy Science Institute has simulated more than 500,000 potential ignitions across the country. It's identified areas likely to burn under high-risk conditions and the severity of the flames. Fire scientist Laura Kiley says it's the first time high-scale modelling has been done here in New Zealand.
4: One thing that we do see, there's really the potential for extreme fire behaviour everywhere.
14: Tourism firms face barriers to becoming more sustainable. Auckland University research has found many firms are working towards sustainability, but their initiatives lack structure. The findings also highlight equity issues, with some valuable sustainability training and tools sitting behind membership paywalls. Lead author Claire Beach says businesses don't have a clear picture of what sustainable tourism looks like, and that is the main hurdle.
5: This means that there's kind of different firms doing different things and working towards different goals. Now, that's not bad, but it does make it hard to have solid progress.
18: Hokanui Sport.
14: In sport, cricket's White Ferns are bidding farewell to Sophie Devine, Susie Bates and Leah Tahuhu after exiting the Women's T20 World Cup in the group stage. England chased down New Zealand's 163 with 9 wickets and 16 balls to spare at the Oval. All Blacks coach Dave Rennie supports the new Anzac Day Bledisloe Cup plans, but it remains to be seen how disrupted they'll be to Super Rugby. New Zealand Rugby's confirmed one-off games for next year, 2029 and 2031, all to be played in Brisbane. Rennie says he's not sure how it'll work, but he sees rugby league as a blueprint.
19: Pretty similar to State of Origin, where in amongst the competition, whether there's going to be a bye or whether teams will play without their players in preparation for that. But in a World Cup year, I think it's good for us. We're going to get the players together a little bit earlier and prepare for a game, which will give us a head start.
14: On the injury front, fullback Will Jordan is currently recovering from a calf injury. Lock Tupouvai is returning from concussion. Rennie says both are tracking well, and at this stage, they're both available for selection in the game against France in Christchurch this Saturday. That's news and sport. I'm Joe Gilfillan.
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20: Met Service forecast for Ashburton. Occasional drizzle today, but it should clear by this evening. However, it will remain mostly cloudy. There will be light winds throughout the day. A high today of 11 degrees and a low tonight of zero. Tomorrow, a fine day, nor'easterly winds developing for a time in the afternoon. A high of 10 degrees, a low of minus one. And looking ahead to Wednesday, a fine day, nor'westerlies dying out in the afternoon. High of 11, a low of zero.
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0: Wake up your brain with Hokanui Breakfast and the Daily Breakfast Brain Teaser. 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
3: In this update, hopes cross-party support for apprenticeships will translate into more skilled workers. Labor's pledged to restore a two-year $500 employer subsidy under the apprenticeship boost and provide apprentices up to $1,000 for work-related costs. It follows the government doubling Trades Academy places in the budget. Motor Trade Association Head of Advocacy James McDowell says these help attract people into industries.
4: In a world where everyone's asking which jobs are safe from AI and automation, the trades are about as future-proof as you can get. You can't automate someone who builds a road or fixes the water network.
3: Fresh policy from ACT as well over the weekend. It's pledging to shake up our welfare system and have beneficiaries reassessed under new criteria. Leader David Seymour told yesterday's party AGM ACT would restore fairness and personal responsibility. It wants to make electronic payment cards for job seeker support work-ready recipients mandatory after 4 months, blocking spending on things like alcohol and gambling. Seymour says they'd also move health and disability benefit issuing powers to ministry-approved doctors.
5: These policies have been half implemented under this government, but the numbers have actually got worse.
3: Hostilities between the US and Iran have flared again with new US strikes on Iranian targets and reports of attacks in the Gulf. Bahrain has reported an attack involving several Iranian drones. What GeoNet describes as a light earthquake shook central New Zealand just after 11 last night. Rated at 4.8 magnitude, the earthquake was 54 kilometres deep and 70 kilometres west of Levin. A push for older and younger New Zealanders to get their flu vaccination this winter. As winter takes hold and more people spend time indoors, respiratory illnesses are expected to begin spreading more widely through communities. Otago University Public Health Professor Michael Baker says everyone should consider being vaccinated for the flu. That's news.
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3: In sport, Ben Stokes has retired from international cricket. The England captain has announced he's ending his 14-year career after the final day of the third test against New Zealand. Stokes was unable to deliver a fairy tale finish with the bat on day four, falling for 30 as England limped to 103 for four at stumps, chasing 373 to win. The Black Caps earlier declared on 288 for nine after Daryl Mitchell celebrated a sixth test century. Liam Lawson scored points for a fourth straight Formula One race, finishing where he started in ninth at the Austrian Grand Prix. He finished a place ahead of Racing Bull's teammate Arvid Lindblad. Mercedes' George Russell held off a late charge from Max Verstappen to secure his second win of the season. That's sport. I'm Jodie Gill.
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8: And just like that, it's Monday again. Welcome on in. Occasional drizzle clearing toward this evening. Otherwise cloudy, light winds, 11 the top, down to a freezing zip overnight. Back to fine stuff on Tuesday with northeasterlies developing through the afternoon and a top there of 10 degrees. It is a 3-degree start for Ashburton. Highs showing 5. 4 at Mount Somers, and also 4 in Methven.
0: We don't just share the stories of Mid-Canterbury, we live them. Your local breakfast from the heart of Ashburton. Hokanui Breakfast with Luke Howden and Newman's Time.

0: Mid-Canterbury Talking Network, Sam Fender and Olivia Dean. Monday, hope the weekend saw you well. It was one spent out in the wilderness for the Howdens. Took our caravan up to Tekapo and stayed at this awesome wee campground about 20 minutes out, just around the back of Mount John, called Lake McGregor. It was on the shores of that. And proper cold, got down to -7 on Friday night, -5 Saturday. The van was nice and snug, but everything around it frozen solid. And then we were treated to the most stunning days. Also, took a wee dip in the hot pools, which was nice. Not much fun getting out of them, mind you, with a high of barely 5 degrees. Anyway, back to some more temperate stuff. Now we are back in town. Final few days of June. Also the last week of school term two. Parents, kids, teachers alike hanging out for a break. Maybe it's a good thing we got away the weekend we just did to avoid all the rush. Anyway, we're going to talk a little more on that coming up this morning. Also looking back on a big weekend of sports. Thankfully there was some cell phone reception where we were parked up, so I was able to keep tabs on the All Whites. Noble effort against Belgium, but in the end not to be. So that's our World Cup campaign gone. Although I think we can look back on it with a fair amount of pride for our lads, and let's say it's inspired some keen footballers in your house. How do we connect locally? We're going to catch up with Johnny Powell from our Ashburton United team just after 8. And also England trying to catch a break against the Black Caps. It's not looking likely. Odds on for our first series win there since 2021. Although all of that has kind of been eclipsed overnight by the surprise retirement of English captain Ben Stokes. So I'm looking forward to Matt Markham's take on that after 7. For now, it is 6:15.
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Mid Canterbury Talking Awi. Was lucky enough to be singing along to the Choir Boys Selwyn Sounds a couple of years back. 20 past 6, Tuesday night is quiz night. Plenty of options around town this week. We've got the usual Believe It or Not, hosted by yours truly at the Ale House. And then we've got the second of the fundraisers for Charlotte's Army. This is the one that Hayley McLeod and the team are pulling together at the Salty Pig tomorrow. Sounds like there's going to be a whole heap of great prizes up for grabs once again. And then right next door to the Ale House at Noble 600, the Mill Creek Pony Club also hosting a quiz night and auction tomorrow. Doors open 6, 7 o'clock starts, hosted by Craig Wiggy Wiggins. That'll be a bit of fun. Teams of 6, just $20 per person. And to find out more or to register, get in touch with Nikki and the crew through the Mill Creek Pony Club Facebook page. So every reason to get out, test the noggin and have some fun tomorrow night. A Monday morning wake-up call after 6:60 at Hawke & Owie.

0: Mid Canterbury's Hockey Network, 6:60 sundown, a little earlier at the moment, although we have crossed the shortest day of the year, so looking forward to those days getting a bit longer as we roll on. What's the weather looking like for the week ahead? Let's take a closer look at that in a moment. Hey, it turns out we're fatter than elephants. Researchers measuring body fat in zoo elephants has found that males average just 8.5% body fat and females around 10%. Healthy humans typically range from 6 to 31%, with many adults carrying significantly more than the average elephant. The findings surprised scientists who had suspected overweight elephants may have fertility problems. I guess that was the whole catalyst for this study. Instead, the study showed these giant animals are generally lean, active, and often in better shape than the humans caring for them. Go figure. So does that mean referring to somebody as big as an elephant is now a compliment? I'll try it on with wife Amber today and let you know how we go.
1: Hi, I'm Nicole Jones. My German Shepherd Mars used to help me deliver flyers. He was fit, healthy, and 4 years old. When he started slowing down, we got him checked out. He had heart disease. We were given a year, but 6 weeks later, we had to say goodbye. Without Pet Insure, the whole ordeal would have been far more overwhelming. So I'm so grateful we had

0: Know the score. Know the run of play.
1: 4 meters out.
0: Know who made it happen. And what won the day. With the New Zealand Herald. For expert commentary, in-depth analysis and informed opinion, turn to the New Zealand Herald. Sports journalism you can trust to tell it like it is. The New Zealand Herald. News worth knowing.
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5: Bit of drizzle today. Clears toward evening, the cloud hangs, light winds 11 Monday's top, and then we're down to a freezing zip overnight. Frosty then fine for Tuesday, with northeasterlies developing in the Arvo, up to 10, then down to minus 1, so much of the same Wednesday, fine, northwesterlies die out, 11. Thursday, fine, northwesterlies are back, 13, and it stays fine with hopefully a high of 16 on Friday. So we'll get through the gloomy stuff today, and then the rest of the week is looking pretty good to dose up that vitamin D. Hey, helping fuel us into a new week, the final days of June, the Millhouse Kitchen Shout is back up for grabs. Last week it was enjoyed by the team at 360 Collision. Could be yours. Go and sign up on the Hokanui Ashburton Facebook page. Looking forward to drawing that next winner before 10. Here's Pink, Hokanui.

0: Mid Canterbury's Hockey Network, Pink, eager to rip into a new week. It is 6:30, it is the 29th of June, and it was on this date, 1951, the first international flight set off from Christchurch Airport. Nowadays, the international network includes direct flights to Perth, Singapore, even Tokyo, 75 years on. And the world just keeps on getting smaller. Straight from our backyard, how cool is that? It was on this date, 1990, that Dr. Penny Jameson was appointed Bishop of Dunedin, this country's first Anglican bishop. It wouldn't be until 2008 that we got our second, Victoria Matthews of Christchurch. AI now reckons we've had 9 to date. The latest, Reverend Susan Wallace, who became the first Wahine Māori to leave the South Island's Māori diocese earlier this year. And it was on this date, 2007, so 19 years ago, that Apple released the iPhone. Before that, incredible to think that we weren't staring at our hands for 18 hours a day. To the birthday book, Gary Busey from the Buddy Holly story, Point Break, Lethal Weapon, he is 82. Melora Hardin, who is Jan Leveston in the US version of The Office, she is 59. Nicole Scherzinger from the Pussycat Dolls is 48. And you sure do. Colin Hay, happy 73rd birthday to you. Let's celebrate with this track in 3. You're talking, are we?
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3: In this update, the Motor Trade Association says Labor's plan to expand the apprenticeship boost scheme is a step in the right direction. Labor's pledged to restore a two-year $500 employer subsidy per apprentice and provide apprentices up to $1,000 for work-related costs. It follows the government doubling Trades Academy places in this year's budget. Meanwhile, Nicole McKee is the new Deputy Leader of ACT, voted in ahead of three other ACT ministers. It was announced McKee would take over from Brooke Van Velden at ACT's AGM in Auckland yesterday. Winter is making its presence felt at the country's hospitals. Waikato Hospital ED nurse says she's experienced the worst ever patient overload day in 18 years, just less than a month into winter. The New Zealand Herald reports more than 300 patients went through the ED on June 8th. And a public health expert is urging people to get vaccinated this flu season to help reduce the burden on our health system. Experts warn RSV, flu and COVID are some of the most common and can present a real risk for older adults and those immunocompromised. Otago University Professor Michael Baker says we all benefit from people being vaccinated.
4: There's a benefit for you, there's benefit for people around you who are less likely to get infected, and then there's that wider societal benefit from reduced pressure on the health system.
3: That's news.
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6: George Russell wins the Austrian Grand Prix. Max Verstappen takes second for Red Bull. Kimi Antonelli charging to the line, just 3 tenths behind him.
3: Mercedes' George Russell has secured his first victory since the season opener in Melbourne, holding off Verstappen's late charge over the final laps. Liam Lawson has secured points in a fourth consecutive race, finishing where he started in ninth. England captain Ben Stokes has announced his retirement from international cricket, stepping down after the current test against New Zealand. On the field, England have struggled to 103 for 4 at stumps on day 4, chasing 373 for victory. That's sport. I'm Jodie Gill.
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0: And welcome on into Monday, into the final few days of June. Far out. It's looking a little gloomy. Bit of drizzle, clearing this evening, cloud hangs, light winds, 11 is our high, and then we're down to a freezing zip overnight. Tuesday looks a lot better, simply fine, with afternoon northeasterlies, and going for a high there of 10 degrees. 4 is the start for Ashburton, Hines and Mount Somers. Let's see if Meffin rounds things off. Morning to you, Michael.
7: Morning, Luke. Met some weather in the last 24 hours in association with Bearings Transport. Had a mix from yesterday of just 10 degrees, minimum overnight down to zero, with a grass minimum of negative 3, so there was a 3 degree frost during the night. Wind speed just 14 kilometres an hour, and we haven't had any rain. Soil temperatures dipped way back to 3.5 degrees. Presently, it is partly cloudy, light northerly, and 3.8. This has been Michael Kemp reporting from Meffin.
2: Mid-Canterbury's best music mix lives here on Hokanui.

Mid Canterbury's Hokanui and happy 73rd to Colin Hay, a man who wasn't born down under, no, born in Scotland, but moved to Aussie with his family aged 14. His parents opened a music store in Melbourne, which gave him access to various instruments and introduced him to a wide range of genres, helping set him on that path. And after Men at Work disbanded 40 years ago this year, he's then done a lot, a successful solo career. Appeared as the troubadour on the TV show Scrubs because he's good buddies with Zach Braff, who plays the lead doctor in that, and has also guest starred on the likes of the Larry Saunders show, and also lent his voice to a couple of animated movies as well. So HB to you, Colin Hay. Austrian GP overnight, a guy named George Russell and the Mercedes took the win. Max Verstappen second, and the young Kimi Antonelli coming third. Liam Lawson ninth, which is where he started. He picks up two championship points, so he'll take that. Tenth in the driver's standings. Wouldn't be a race with Liam without some sort of issue. Apparently he had to overcome overheating mid-race, and at one stage on the radio was quoted saying, "I've got fire in my car." But still made it to the flag. Jeepers creepers. Matt Markham would have had eyes on that, so he'll be a little wary-eyed this morning. But nevertheless, looking forward to catching up with him after seven to tackle that. And also the surprise that has kind of eclipsed the test in a way, although the Black Caps are well and truly in the driver's seat for taking their first series win in England since 2021. But English captain Ben Stokes has announced his retirement, pretty much effective immediately. So Matt Markham on that coming up after seven. But first, back to Aussie. We were talking the stuff on land that's out to get us. Now they're turning to tech to help keep tabs on the creatures in the water. Let's share details on this. Pretty snazzy stuff after Uncle Ed at Talkin' Owie.

0: Mid Canterbury's Hockey Network, Ed Sheeran. It is a 6:45. Another happy birthday to Colin Hay, a man who was born in Scotland, spent a bit of time in Oz. These days, you'll find him living his best life in California. Don't blame him, because everything in Aussie is out to get you. Mentioned last week the new type of spider that's been discovered in Queensland that shoots its web out. And then not to mention all the bull ants and the snakes. And then, of course, the stuff that's in the water as well, the likes of sharks. Although I see that modern technology is helping to keep tabs on this. The likes of Sydney turning to drones and AI. New South Wales Premier Chris Minns said his government would invest an extra $34 million in a major scale-up of drone coverage across Sydney beaches. The plan follows a great white attack on a woman earlier this month, which left her with an amputated arm. They expect some 500,000 drone flights to be logged annually. Surf Lifesaving head Steve Pearce said, while pointing to a drone being tested, this is just one of them that will be rolled out, and they'll be monitoring 365 days a year. No need to take a break when you're working with technology. So that's hoping to keep swimmers a lot safer, because the other thing that was of concern is that this recent shark attack was within the flags, so the bit that's meant to be monitored. And then also controversial shark nets will be retained at some beaches, but they'll also be fortified by aerial surveillance. A lot of wildlife experts saying that they've got concerns about the nets, so instead of that, turning more and more to modern technology and the likes of drones to try and keep swimmers safe out in the water. What a day and age we live in, eh?
1: Local governments are changing, and Ashburton District Council wants you to have your say on the matter. 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Let them know what you think about five potential scenarios. Should they be looking to merge with councils north, south, or both? Help shape the future of Ashburton's local government and find the best possible outcome for the district. View the options online and have your say at itsourplace.nz.
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Lady Gaga. I can think of other ways to wake her up other than poking her face, but whatever works. Monday morning, Luke Adam with you. Train lovers of all ages, all aboard the Ashburton Model Train Show, which steams its way back into the Timald Memorial Hall this coming weekend, the 4th and 5th of July. 10 till 4 both days. You can check out detailed model displays showcasing the incredible craftsmanship and creativity of some. Also, let the kids loose in a special play area that is being put on by the Ashburton Toy Library. And there's going to be the chance to purchase some kits as well, alongside some food available, just $10 for adults on the door. Children are $3. There's family passes to be had as well. We've got a couple to give away. So if you're keen to go and check out the trains on us, text the keyword

train. Pretty complicated, by which I mean it's not at all. Train and your name to 5009, and I'll find a winner for those a little later this week. More information also up on the website, ashburtontrainshow.co.nz. Tymalt Hall this coming weekend. Okay.

0: Mid-Canterbury Talk Network with Noah Carton. It is almost 7 and it was great to see the slopes finally open up at Mount Hutt over the weekend. Hope those who got up had a fab time. Bring on some more natural snow. Not for the coming week, maybe next week. Closer look at the forecast that is on its way for these final days of June in a moment. And then we turn to sport. Liam Lawson finishing with some more points at the Austrian GP overnight, so celebrating that. And also how the Black Caps are on track for their first series win in the UK since 2021, although it's been overshadowed somewhat by the surprise news that English captain Ben Stokes is retiring. Looking forward to Matt Markham's take on this coming up in 15.
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9: In this update, support from a business think tank for ACT's idea to shrink government. ACT announced two policies at its weekend AGM, pledging to shake up the welfare system and cull the number of ministries from 43 to 19, led by 18 ministers. The New Zealand Initiative believes it would lead to a faster, more transparent system. Executive Director Oliver Hartwich says our current structure is too complicated.
10: It also gives the bureaucracy multiple opportunities to really slow things down and protect the status quo, and that makes reform much harder.
9: Meanwhile, the number of MPs claiming full accommodation allowances has skyrocketed. In 2009, about 10% of eligible MPs claimed the bonus. Today, that figure has jumped to about 75%. Jacob Jones reports.
11: The rules are intended for MPs who aren't from Wellington to cover the cost of working there. MPs can claim $36,400 a year, while ministers can claim up to $52,000. 30 current MPs who have property interests in Wellington claim the accommodation allowance, and 28 of them claim the maximum amount.
9: As Labor reveals more election policy, pressure mounts on how it'll fund the reinstatement of pay equity. The party's promised to increase funding for apprenticeships if elected, which costs an average of $56.5 million per year. Nationals allege Labor's short on more than $18 billion to cover its policy program, including $11 billion for pay equity. Leader Chris Hipkins says announcements will be made in due course. Another 33 people have been rescued from the rubble left by last week's Venezuela quakes, including several children. However, the death toll has now surpassed 1,400. Tens of thousands remain unaccounted for, and the time for finding additional survivors is running short. That's news.
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9: In sport, Ben Stokes will play just one more day of international cricket, ending a 14-year career. The England captain has announced he'll retire at the end of the deciding third test against New Zealand at Trent Bridge. The announcement came while England were in the field on day four, and Stokes later reflected on his captaincy tenure.
13: As good as it is, there are bits where it does get you, it does drain you, and it does affect you in a negative way. But overall, it's literally been, you know, 4.5 years or whatever it's been. I've loved every single moment of it.
9: New Zealand need just six more wickets for victory. The knockout stage of the Football World Cup is underway. Co-host Canada are meeting South Africa in the first round of 32 match in Los Angeles. At Sport, I'm Jodie Gill.
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0: Hey, welcome into Monday. Bit of a dreary start to this new week. Occasional drizzle clearing tonight. Cloud hangs, light winds, 11 the top, and then we're down to a freezing zip as the lows. Frosty then fine into Tuesday. The big yellow's back. A top of 10. Looks like it's going to be nice and sunny on Wednesday with 11 degrees. 4 is the start across, well, the whole district. Ashburton, Hines, Mount Somers and Methven, all 4 degrees.
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0: Mid Canterbury's Hockey Network, where's the Green Day? It is 11 past 7. Hope the weekend saw you well. Looked like the Ashburton College Ball was just fabulous to get it underway on Friday night at the Event Centre. The theme, A Night in Rio. Now we're back into it for one more week. That's all we need to get through, kids. One more week. And then a well-earned break after the longest term of the year. Could be some wary-eyed cricket fans into today as well. We're at stumps, day 4 of the deciding test out of Trent Bridge, and England need 270 runs to win. They have finished 103 for the loss of 4. So it's looking okay for the Black Caps. We could be in worse spaces to try and claim our first series win. And in the UK since 2021. Was going to chat with Matt Markham about that, but looks like he's been caught up this morning. However, the news that's kind of eclipsed the result a little overnight is Ben Stokes has surprised with his international retirement. No fairy tale farewell by the look of things for him. Interesting how they don't really need to give any notice. Apparently, his teammates only found out the morning of this fourth day. Made his country debut at 17, was always destined for cricket. His dad, Jed Stokes, an international rugby league player. His mum played cricket. 7,000 test runs is what he can lay claim to, and over 200 wickets, holds the record for the most sixes in test cricket. Became test captain for the English 2022, which is the same time that he retired from ODIs and since gave up T20s as well to focus on this. And now he's going to find himself with a little more spare time to perhaps go and explore a few more nightclubs around London. But one heck of a career with bat and ball in hand. Not too shabby for a lad from Christchurch, of all places. So here's to you, Ben Stokes, 13 past 7.
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Mid-Canterbury's Hockey Network, where's the Raven Lene? It is 19 past 7, a big weekend for women's rugby with the gala day at the showgrounds on Saturday, including the Tens tournament and a bunch of JAB fixtures. And I see this coming week is going to be big as well. The Year 7-8 girls up the road to Prebbleton this afternoon. Good luck to you. Also, senior women return for the final round of their local competition, Southern v Celtic, and Hempstead taking on Rakaia, all happening Friday night. And talking local competition for the lads, it was round 4 of Waters Cup on Saturday, and Rakaia stay top of the table with a 31-20 win over Southern at Mayfield, getting it right this time. And Meffin nipping on their heels with a massive 39-22 win over Celtic, so that keeps the competition interesting enough. Looking forward to staying across that as Club Finals Day is quickly approaching. It's only about 3 weeks now, isn't it? Jeepers. Up next, something else that has quickly whizzed around this coming weekend. First, Pseudo Echo.

0: Mid-Canterbury Talking Network, where's the pseudo echo as we wake up in this funky town of Ash Vegas? What's the weather looking like for it for the week ahead? The final few days of June. Oh my goodness, let's take a closer look at them in a moment. Hope the weather's going to behave itself later this week up in New Plymouth, where the FMG Young Farmer of the Year Grand Final is playing out. Good luck to Jack Taggart of Hines. We've also got a massive local contingent following him for the surrounding events as well. We heard from the AIS Farmers, the Three Flynns from Ashburton Intermediates. They're having a crack at the Agri Kids alongside the Hines Hustlers from Hines School. And then in the Junior Young Farmer, we've got a crew from Mount Hutt College. We've got the names have just escaped me. Oh, Mondayitis, Charlie Clark and Leo Acklands. Although they're not waving the flag for our region, Aorangi. They're doing it for Tasman. They've managed to bend the rules slightly. But anyway, they're repeat offenders, so they're back. And then also, pretty neat to see that there's a duo from Ashburton College. This is Libby and Neve, and I caught up with them to ask whether it was a surprise for them making it through the regionals that were held at Woodbury a couple of months back.
1: We were shocked because we'd never even gone through into the quiz before, and then to get through the quiz into the nationals was crazy.
0: Because how many attempts have you had at this?
2: This was my second, but...
1: This was my third, I think.
0: Did you learn a few things in the previous times, ways of composing yourself?
1: Yes, definitely. And ways to just stop and think in between each module.
0: Yeah?
1: Yeah.
0: What were some of the fun modules you faced?
1: Fencing, for me, is quite fun. And then this time we had an FMG one and we had to make our own business. And that was really fun.
0: What was your business?
1: It was Be Happy, and we made like these bee lollies. Like health lollies.
0: What?
1: To give to people. It was really cool.
0: All that happens on the day.
1: Yeah, on the spot.
0: Sheesh, what an all-encompassing competition, eh? So all the best to you, Neve and Libby from Ashburton College. You can listen back to that full chat, which will be up on our Breakfast Ashburton with Luke Haddon podcast a little later this morning. So it all starts on Thursday. And you'll be able to follow the progress through the Young Farmer of the Year social media channels. Something that we can do to help support them at the moment is get behind Aorangi in the region off. So this is the chance to win a bunch of money for charity, and there's also prizes up for grabs for yourself for voting as well. We're not too far off the pace here. If you go to fmg.co.nz and then follow your nose, clicking the tabs that say region off, it takes all but 20 seconds to cast a vote, and Neve, Libby and everybody else from our neck of the woods heading up there would very much appreciate it. Go well, team. The Young Farmer Grand Final from later this week, 7:26.
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0: Bit of a gloomy start to the week. Occasional drizzle, which clears by tonight. otherwise cloudy, light winds, 11 the top, and then we're down to a freezing zip as the low. So frosty, but then hello, fine for Tuesday. Welcome back, sunshine. Northeasterlies developing, 10 and then down to minus 1. So once again, frosty, then fine for Wednesday with 11. Thursday, fine 13, and it stays fine on Friday with northerlies developing. Could get as warm there as 16 degrees. The Millhouse Kitchen Workplace Shout is back up for grabs. Last week it was scored by Jess for the crew at 360 Collision on Dobson Street. Could be turning up on your break room table this morning, but you do need to register. So go and do that through our Hawkinui Ashburton Facebook page. Good luck. Here's Imagine Dragons. First.

0: Imagine Dragons, Mid-Canterbury's Hockey Network, nil all in the South African-Canadian match, getting the round of 32 underway in the FIFA World Cup, which sadly doesn't include our All Whites. A noble fight against Belgium, ending their campaign Saturday afternoon. We're still pretty proud of the fellas, of course, and if this World Cup and the All Whites have inspired some football, budding football stars in your house, how do we get them involved locally? I'm looking forward to catching up with Johnny Powell from our United Club to talk more on that after 8. But first, back to the old public transport thing before 8, and birthday calls coming up as well. If you've got somebody celebrating, would love to give them a shout out. Flick me the details on the text number, which is 5009.
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3: In this update, Labor leader Chris Hipkins says young people are desperate to get into trades amid declining apprenticeship numbers. Currently, some employers can claim $500 a month for 1 year if they take on an apprentice. Labor says it will extend the scheme from 1 to 2 years if elected. The total number of workplace-based learners decreased by 12% last year, and Hipkins says that's because overall job numbers have decreased since the election.
4: There have been up to 20,000 fewer jobs in construction.
3: Meanwhile, ACT says New Zealand needs to stop paying people not to work as it announces its welfare policy. It wants to give payment cards to job seeker support work-ready recipients after 4 months, which will block spending on things like alcohol and gambling. It would also require government-approved doctors to issue all health and disability benefits. Leader David Seymour says the government is spending $830 million per year on back-to-work schemes.
5: The progress is meagre because we're also spending nearly $25 billion paying people to stay home.
3: 11 people have died after a plane carrying skydivers crashed in Tomblaine in eastern France. The plane was being used by a parachutist school. Emergency crews have pulled a car from a sinkhole in Dunedin after it became trapped early this morning. Fire and emergency were called to Bayview Road about 4:30 a.m. before handing the incident over to police and the City Council. That's news.
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2: Hokanui Sport.
3: In sport, Ben Stokes has shocked the cricketing world, announcing his retirement during day 4 of the deciding test against the Black Caps at Trent Bridge. He'll bow out of the international game after tonight's final day. After nearly 15 years representing England and 4 years as test captain, Stokes says it's the right time.
7: It might sound quite selfish, but this decision, it is generally the best thing for me right now. And whether that means it's the best thing for the team going forward, I hope so. But it comes down to what I think is going to allow me to still love this game.
3: Mercedes have strengthened their grip on the Formula One constructors' standings after 2 podium finishes at the Austrian Grand Prix. George Russell held off Red Bull's Max Verstappen to win the race, while teammate Kimi Antonelli secured 3rd. At sport, I'm Jodie Gill.
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0: Howdy ho, into a new week we go. It's mostly grey and cloudy today with occasional drizzle clearing tonight. 11 the top, down to a freezing zip as the low. So for Tuesday, frosty, then fine with afternoon northeasterlies and a high there of 10 degrees. Right across the district, Ashburton, Hines, Mount Somers and Methven, we start with 4.
2: We don't just share the stories of Mid-Canterbury, we live them. 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Hokanui Breakfast with Luke Howden and Newman's Tyres.

0: Mid Canterbury Talking Nipwee, where's LAB? It is 17 to 8. Welcome into a new week, into the final days of June. Holy heck. And also into Ribbleco In Store Days week. Let's share a few of the exciting details around this coming up before 8. Hope the weekend saw you well. One spent out in the wilderness for the Howdens. We took the caravan up to Tekapo for a few nights. Stayed at this awesome wee campground on the shores of Lake McGregor, which is around the back of Mount John, you know, where the observatory is. And it got proper cold, which is kind of the reason I wanted to go, to be fair, down to -7 on Friday night and then -5 on Saturday. Yes, you do think we're insane. It was nice and cosy in the van, but outside of it, everything froze, including the waste pipes. So no shower or washing dishes. Well, that got me out of washing dishes on Saturday and Sunday morning. That's for sure. And then to help ward off the cold, we also hit the hot pools. Treated ourselves to that, which was very nice. Not too much fun getting out, though, is it? Blessed with the most magic crystal clear days for the Saturday and the Sunday we were there. So lucky to have all of this right on our doorstep, eh? Anyway, couldn't help but notice on our way out of town, and then when we were coming back on Sunday as well, that it's all go at the Tim Ord Shops. Have you seen that too? The old Zed building has been bowled. And I'm wondering if Waitomo's still going in there. Certainly hope so. Although we may still have enough gas stations to match the number of hairdressers and real estate agencies that we have around Ashburton. Also, you keep driving a little further past the Class Harvest Centre and Heinz, and, you know, when you get to the 100K area, on the left, there's a wee bus parked in a paddock, which I assume is for sale. Why else would you have it there? Didn't see a for sale sign. Assuming it's for sale, maybe this is our opportunity to test a concept that we touched on a couple of weeks back. Remember we had that chat about public transport in Ashburton? Well, this could be it. That tiny wee bus could well be our ticket. And to float this idea, I've got somebody who used to be the local bus driver, Diane Rawlinson, who also used to be a local councillor as well. So I'm looking forward to her take coming up before 8. For now, it's 14.2.
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0: Shaboozy, Mid-Canterbury's Hockey Network. It is 10 to 8. So I took a road trip on the weekend, living on the north side of town. I don't get across to Timald as often as I should. And on the way out of town, noticed it's all go around the Timald shops. The old Super Value is now a snazzy new office block. And the old Z is gone. Confirmation from Greg on the text machine. Great to have you listening, mate. That, yep, it's going to be a Waitomo. So standing by for that, and also a little further south, just as you get past the Class Harvest Centre and to the 100K zone, on the left there was a wee white bus sitting in a paddock. And sure enough, yes, apparently that is for sale. 15 grand! Well, this could be the opportunity that we've been looking for. Remember a couple of weeks back we were talking public transport and whether there is a need for a bus service around Ashburton Township? And then it was confirmed by La Mulligan that we used to have such a service. Well, I've managed to pin down somebody who drove that bus. She's a former councillor and at the time was running the office for Ashburton Bus and Coach Services, but every now and then got behind the wheel of this bus. Diane Rawlinson, how did it used to work?
1: We based it from Alfred Forest Road where the bus yard was, and it ran on Tuesdays and Thursdays. It cost $2 a ride. We went right round Ashburton Town and through Tynwald and back, and ended up in Burnett Street where there used to be a bus stop. It's opposite where the Somerset Grocer now is. And we'd put the people, set them down there if that's where they wanted to get off. And 3 hours later, we picked them up and did it all in reverse again.
0: Was it well used?
1: Well, it was never packed, that's for sure. But on a fine summer's day when people wanted to get into town, maybe 8 or 10 maximum. But at times, sometimes in school holidays, we'd get school kids using it as well to get into town. But generally, it was retirees. And often, I think we were the only people they saw during the week. It was sometimes, I think, we became their friend.
0: Yeah. At $2 a ride, did it pay its way or did you get some sort of subsidy?
1: I'm sure it never paid its way. And the subsidy was just what the... Michael Hannam and his generosity just paid for the bus to run and never sought a subsidy and just did it for the community.
0: Yeah, wow. Because, of course, that's the issue we face now is we love the idea of having a public transport option at Ashburton, but I don't know if anyone's prepared to pay for it.
1: I think that will be the problem. And every time all these discussions arise in the media, and I do follow them, I often think...

0: Really and truly, they don't. And I don't think the Timaru one does either. But I was on a subcommittee of council in my 6 years on council, the Total Mobility Committee Group. And we discussed there, because ECAN, who subsidise, and I presume they still do, the Total Mobility subsidy for people to use the taxis and what and the new business that's now been set up by Beckley's. But I think in a town of this size, and I would say Kiwis are not trained to ride, well, we're not taught to ride buses and trains when we're young. And I think it's quite a mind shift to get people onto buses. And although people will say, oh, we want a bus, we want a bus, to actually get them to mentally change their thinking and use it every day is quite a different matter.
1: It's so funny because Mid-Cantabrians are quite well travelled, and I'm sure many can appreciate you go to other parts of the world where there are plenty of public transport options and we use it there and we love it there. But for some reason, we don't want to do it at home.
0: You're so right, Luke. And I mean, recently myself, I was went to Christchurch and my sister took me into the new stadium. We got on the bus at the Horswell supermarket and got delivered right into the terminus about 400 metres from the new stadium, which is wonderful. But and the buses were packed. But, you know, that's a different category of bus usage as to what we would have here.
1: Yeah. Hey, who knows? And should something happen, you've got a little more time up your sleeve now. Could we bring you back as the driver?
0: No. I haven't got my license. And it's a good reason not to. But no, it is a good idea. And I think as our town grows, and I mean the growth in our town is huge, yes, one day we will have buses here, but I don't know that that day has arrived yet.
1: I appreciate your take, Diane Rawlinson. A trip back through memory lane. Perhaps I just need to leave that wee bus just out of Timald, parked where it is. But maybe opportunity beckons for yourself. Too good. Birthday calls up next. Do you know somebody celebrating? Let me know. 5009. We'll give them a shout out after Tom Petty.

0: Mid-Canterbury's Hockey Network, your defiant Tom Petty. It is almost 8. Ribble Co. in-store days are back this Thursday, Friday, the 2nd and 3rd of July from 8 a.m. The big marquee will be set up in the car park of Havelock Street there. Some exclusive deals, including 40% off Swan Dry, 20% off Stony Creek. And, of course, if you've got your Ribble Co. card handy, a free lunch and a great catch-up. Looking forward to talking that, to catching up with Boss Tony to touch on a few more of the happenings he'll be in on Wednesday morning, the eve of Ribble Co. in-store days this week. And the birthday book is thanks to our friends at Harvey's Bakehouse. Happy 8th to Aria Soyalo. That's love, Nana and Grandad. You have an awesome day at school. Last week of the term. Yes, bring it on. Happy birthday, Aria. And somebody else who is off to Ellington School today. Happy 8th to Fletcher Kingsbury. That's from Mum and Dad. And I see you're rugby and soccer mad, so no doubt you've been following the All Whites FIFA World Cup into the round of 32 without them, which is a shame. I assume that means that we won't see any more of it free on TV1. Got to be proud of our lads, though. Just the third time that we've been at this tournament. Scored 4 goals, 3 to Eli Just. Neat that he's now become a household name. Say it's inspired somebody else at your place to get involved. Well, how do we? What is the state of football here in Mid-Canterbury? Let's catch up with United President Johnny Powell. More on this in 15.
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12: In this update, winter is making its presence felt at the country's hospitals. A Waikato Hospital ED nurse says she's experienced the worst ever patient overload day in 18 years, just less than a month into winter. The New Zealand Herald reports more than 300 patients went through the ED on June 8th. Health NZ's confirmed the figure, saying it was unusual, but staff were adaptable. And a public health expert is urging people to get vaccinated this flu season to help reduce the burden on our health system. Otago University Professor Michael Baker says vaccination is good for the person being vaccinated, those around them, and for the health system. ACT's new deputy leader has used her first speech in the role to reject what she calls the weaponisation of the Treaty of Waitangi. Nicole McKee replaces Brooke Van Velden, who's leaving Parliament at the election. McKee says she's proud of both her Maori and British ancestry, but doesn't need to choose between them or have politicians define her identity. She says Te Pāti Māori claims to speak for all Māori, but it doesn't speak for her.
13: They do not speak for every Māori parent who wants their children safe and well educated. Every Māori business owner who wants less red tape and more opportunity.
12: The Motor Trade Association says Labor's plan to expand the apprenticeship boost scheme is a step in the right direction. Labor's pledged to restore a two-year $500 employer subsidy per apprentice and provide apprentices up to $1,000 for work-related costs. It follows the government doubling Trades Academy places in this year's budget. People in Europe continue to swelter in record-breaking temperatures as the heat wave moves east. More than 1,300 deaths have been linked to the heat. What GeoNet describes as a light earthquake shook central New Zealand just after 11 last night. Rated at 4.8 magnitude, the earthquake was 54 kilometres deep and 70 kilometres west of Levin. That's news.
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12: In sport, England captain Ben Stokes has announced his retirement from international cricket, stepping down after the current test against New Zealand. The hosts are 103 for four at stumps on day four at Trent Bridge, chasing an unlikely 373 for victory. Liam Lawson scored points for a fourth straight Formula One race, finishing where he started in ninth at the Austrian Grand Prix. Mercedes' George Russell held off a late charge from Max Verstappen to secure his second win of the season. Pole vaulter Eliza McCartney has finished second on countback with a 4.7-metre clearance at a Diamond League meet in Paris. Imogen Harris and Olivia McTaggart were seventh and eighth, respectively. That's sport. I'm Jodie Gill.
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0: And welcome into a new week. Final days of June. It's looking pretty dreary to start. Occasional drizzle clearing by tonight. Otherwise, the cloud hangs. Light winds, 11 the top. And then we're down to a freezing zip overnight. So frosty, then fine for Tuesday. Going for 10. Wednesday, always also looking fine at this stage with a high of 11 degrees. Have we got to 5 yet in town? I think we might have. Hines still on 4. And 5 degrees for Mount Somers and Meffin as well.
11: Mid-Canterbury's best music mix lives here on Hokanui.
0: Sure does. It is 7 past 8. Hope the weekend saw you well. Looked like a fab time at the Ashburton College Ball that got things underway on Friday night. The theme, A Night in Rio at the event centre. So now we've just got one more week to get through before the holiday break. Come on, we can do it. Round of 32 is underway at the FIFA World Cup, and it's nil all in the opening match, Canada v South Africa, at halftime this morning. Shame that our All Whites didn't make it through, but they should still be incredibly proud. Just the third time that we have made it to this tournament. So to touch on that, and also look at football a little closer to home. Say you've got a little Jimmy or Jemima at your place who's been inspired by what's been playing out on the TV. Do we have the opportunity to play here in Mid-Canterbury? Yes, of course we do. It's with the United Football Club. Let's catch up with President Johnny Powell to talk how they bring it all together every Saturday at the Domain after Belinda Carlisle. But first, here's Alex Warren and Ella Henderson on with Monday Hokanui.

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1: When he's not on the radio, it's a family swim at EA Network Centre, then a fluffy and lolly cake after. 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

0: Mid-Canterbury's Hockey Network. Nice of Belinda Carlisle to write a song about us. It is a quarter past eight. Black Caps on track for their first series win in England since 2021. We set a target of 373 and have managed to hold the hosts at 103 for the loss of four at Stumps Day four, so one to go. The news that's taken everybody by surprise, however, English skip Ben Stokes announcing his retirement. He's been Test captain since 2022, made his international debut at 17. In that time, has racked up over 7,000 Test runs and over 200 wickets, and holds the record for the most sixes in Test cricket. So not bad for a boy from Christchurch. He's got more time to hit the nightclubs now. Then, of course, something else that has been consuming sports headlines of late, the FIFA World Cup. We're now into the round of 32, so a knockout stage without our All Whites. But they put in a pretty noble effort, just the third time they've been at this competition. Johnny Powell is the president of the Ashburton United Club. And, mate, you've been pretty impressed by what you've seen as well.
1: I really enjoyed watching their games. They were playing really decent football. They scored some great goals. You know, they looked like a really competitive football team. And then, yeah, coming up against Belgium, we said that was always going to be a really tough ask. And, you know, the boys gave it their best, but just, you know, up against a really, really good team that finally clicked as well. So, yeah, it was great for them to be a part of it. And look, I think they can just build from here.
0: Absolutely. Hold your heads high, lads. Let's talk football closer to home. Here in Mid-Canterbury, we've got just the one club, United A.
1: Yeah. So the clubs of the past have sort of all just merged into the one.
0: Well, it's a fitting name then, isn't it?
1: Well, it is. Yeah, we're all united. That's right. Yeah. So yeah, the one association. Yeah, Mid-Canterbury under Mid-Canterbury Football. There's over 550 players all up. So
0: wow.
1: some really strong numbers. You've got a lot in the junior program here, playing here on the Domain every Saturday morning.
0: Oh, they're the ones you see running around Walnut Ave, yep, on a Saturday. Yep.
1: Those are the ones you'll see running around all morning on Saturday, taking up. Yeah, but it looks great, you know, to having all the kids there on the Domain. So you have 400 juniors there. We've got three traveling teams, youth teams. So they're playing in the Christchurch grades. So it's really competitive grades. So we've got a 14th grade team, and we've got two under 17 teams.
0: Can we lay claim to anyone who's risen through the ranks? Like, are there any Ashburton or Mid-Cantabrian All Whites, or is there anybody doing particularly well for themselves, you know, on the national or international stage?
1: So there's a former local player, Ryan Voigt. He's currently playing been playing in the Oceania League with South Island United. He's probably, I guess you could say at the moment, sort of our local player who's playing some professional football. So that's really awesome to see. There's a lot of opportunities out there for young footballers.
0: And that's what I really wanted to dig into. Say we have inspired some future stars with this tournament. Well, how do we get involved? A little more from Johnny Powell coming up. For now, it's 19 past 8.
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0: Olivia Dean at Canterbury's Hockey Network. It is 24 past 8. Bit of focus on football with this FIFA World Cup. Our All Whites have been and now gone. But they put in one heck of a stand against Iran, Egypt and Belgium on Saturday afternoon. And perhaps it's inspired some young'uns at your place. Before we get to that, Johnny Powell is the president of our local United club, and thought we'd take a trip down memory lane, because believe it or not, I know it is tough, but yours truly served a couple of seasons playing football as a junior for a club. I'm pretty sure at the time it was called Western. We wore red uniforms, I remember anyway. And Johnny, the hardest thing I had to come to terms with, as I'm sure many players do when they take up the sport, is not being able to touch the ball with your hands. You know, I mean, that's the challenge when you first start, isn't it? You can use pretty much every other part of your body, as we've seen through this World Cup. I imagine, what's that guy, Finn Sermon, who scored the goal off his head in the second game?
1: Yeah, great header.
0: He would have felt a bit dizzy after that. But a couple of other memories that I have. Often it was played on firm, frosty ground, particularly this time of the year, because the games always start really early. Is that still the case?
1: Yeah, we still play early in the morning. So I'm sort of kicking off, most games kicking off around sort of from 8:30 onwards.
0: As a parent, I now appreciate how good that is because you've got the rest of the weekend.
1: Yeah.
0: Get the sport done early, right?
1: Get it done. Just sort of get the kids up, get them to sport, and then you're done. You haven't had too many, it's a touching wood, haven't had too many frosty mornings this year.
0: Well, that's fair, If anything, it's been greasy stuff going through the washing machine. And also, do you still wear the shin pads?
1: Yes, you do. You still need the shin pads. Professionally, they seem to be getting smaller and smaller and smaller, to the point they're essentially just a small piece of cardboard, but Yes, you still do need them.
0: I can see that. You see, Mama Mal wasn't prepared to shell out for any fancy ones, which is fair enough. Always a gamble, once again, to our point, whether a howden sticks with sport. So she got the cheap ones with the foam at the back, and I distinctly remember how sweaty those things would get.
1: Oh, boy, it felt good taking them off.
0: Almost as good as taking those big woolly socks when you're at Ashburton College or Intermediate off at the end of a big day.
1: Absolutely, yeah. That's one of the most satisfying experiences. Just getting
0: Suddenly to peel them off.
1: Yeah.
0: Oh, neat. But what an experience, though. So, look, you're still recruiting. Like, let's say we've got a little Jimmy or Jemima at home who's been lapping up this World Cup. We can get in touch, get them involved.
1: Yeah, absolutely. Anyone who's interested, certainly reach out. We're almost we're sitting halfway through the season at the moment, and teams are well and truly organised. But if anyone is interested in football, new to town, or has been watching the World Cup and really wants to give it a go, I'd encourage people to reach out to perhaps. The best would be through our email, admin, mcfootball.co.nz, and just express an interest.
0: Make yourselves known also through the Mid-Canterbury United Football Club Facebook page. Neat to hear how it's going from strength to strength in Ashburton. Really appreciate your time. Johnny Powell, it is 28 past 8. We're proud of our country,
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0: Watermelon Sugar. Mid-Canterbury Talking Network, where's Harry Styles? Currently touring the globe at the back of his new album. It's gone 8:30. Let's get into the headlines of the day in a moment. We've got a brain teaser to ponder thanks to Specsavers before 9, and a couple of chances to win, one that's a regular and one that's new for something coming up the weekend ahead. Looking forward to jumping aboard this with you before inside the next 20.
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3: In this update, ACT's leader is suggesting his current coalition hasn't gone far enough in creating a smaller, simpler government. The party's pledged to shrink the number of government departments from 43 to 19 if it's returned to power. ACT would also trim the 78 overlapping portfolios with 28 ministers down to just 18. David Seymour says the government's already committed to cutting departments.
4: Has it done it as fast as we'd like? No. Would that have happened without ACT? I doubt it.
3: Labour leader Chris Hipkins says his police spokesperson handled a complaint about the police commissioner appropriately. Jenny Anderson received a complaint about Richard Chambers last year, alleging historical sexual impropriety. Hipkins says she did the right thing.
5: She passed it on to the Office of the Minister of Police and sought assurance from the Office of the Minister of Police that it was going to be handled appropriately and that they were going to hand it on to the people who could investigate it appropriately.
3: The number of MPs claiming full accommodation allowances has skyrocketed. In 2009, about 10% of eligible MPs claimed the bonus. Today, that figure has jumped to about 75%. The rules are intended for MPs who aren't from Wellington to cover the cost of working there. One person has died after a two-vehicle crash on State Highway 3 near Whanganui around 2 a.m. The road remains closed and police say motorists should avoid the area. That's news.
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2: Whanganui Sport.
3: In sport, Ben Stokes insists his retirement from international cricket is not the direct result of recent off-field events. The England captain will bow out following the deciding third test against the Black Caps at Trent Bridge tonight. Stokes says his individual performance in the first test victory at Lord's ultimately undid his motivation to move on from last summer's Ashes defeat.
7: I tried. I gave myself every opportunity to potentially, you know, think it was maybe just a blip or something wasn't quite right. But everyone who I've spoken to about the day it happens, I say, what's it like? And they just say, oh, it kicks you straight in the face.
3: Mercedes have strengthened their grip on the Formula One constructors' standings after two podium finishes at the Austrian Grand Prix. George Russell held off Red Bull's Max Verstappen to win the race, while teammate Kimi Antonelli secured third. At sport, I'm Jodie Gill.
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0: And welcome on into Monday. It's going to be grey with a bit of drizzle clearing tonight. Light winds, 11 the top, and then we're down to a freezing zip as the low. Tuesday, the frost burns off, then fine with afternoon northeasterlies, 11. Wednesday, looking fine at this stage as well. Just a quick look over here if it wants to load. Everything's a bit slow as we start a new week. Right, Ashburton's on 5. Hines is on 5. Mount Summers is on 5. Oh, and look at that. Meffin is on 5 degrees as well.
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0: On cheers to that. 660 was lucky enough to join them alongside Synthony and Cassie Henderson and Kaylee Bell, who's just kicking goals around the world at that first concert at the new 1NZ Stadium Te Kaha in Christchurch. And everything's pretty much been a sellout around that. The next big act is the All Blacks up against the French in the first international test of the year this coming Saturday. Not lucky enough to be going to that, but I know many locals are. So, yeah, let's get through the week and bring it on. Final week of the school term as well. Goodness knows that parents, teachers and students alike are crying out for the break. If you need a bit of extra fuel to help see you through, we've got that up for grabs. I'll share details before nine. And also something else which is going to draw quite a crowd this coming weekend, the return of the Ashburton Model Train Show. And we've got tickets up for grabs for this as well, which I will share with you inside the next 15. But first, a brain teaser, and it is thanks to Specsavers. You can find them on Cass Street, open 7 days, and the winter sale continues with your chance to save 50% on selected lens options. New research shows that people who do this at least once a week are happier than those who do not. What do you think it is? People doing this at least once a week, far happier than those who never do. We'll find out what this secret elixir is before nine.
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Mid Canterbury's Whole Canterbury with the Counting Crows. Look out Monday morning. Heard it was a fab turnout for the Ashburton Model Aero Club's invitational fly-in that was held over the weekend. And conditions behaved themselves at Harris Reserve off Lovett's Road, which is where they've got the wee airport to do a whole bunch of tracks. Jeez, the range on some of those things is crazy, eh? And as much as I love the propeller-driven planes, the jets are something else. Man, they're cool. And the helicopters as well, particularly when they go upside down and are pretty much trimming the grass. So anyway, we move from that to model trains. This coming weekend, the Ashburton Model Train Show is back in the Timald Hall Saturday and Sunday, 10 till 4 both days. Not only a heap of displays, but also the chance for the kids to play around in a special area that's been manned by the Toy Library. And you can pick up some souvenirs to take home. There's going to be food on site. Adults $10, children $3. There are family passes available too, which you can buy on the door or win. Yeah, we've got tickets up for grabs. If you'd like a family pass to catch the Ashburton Model Train Show this coming weekend, text the keyword train, just so I know what you're talking about, and put your name in the message as well. Send that through to our number 5009. And we'll crown some winners for that a little later in the week. All aboard the Model Train Show. Here's Queen.

0: Mid-Canterbury Talking Iwi with the Queen. The Millhouse Kitchen Workplace Out is back up for grabs. It was enjoyed by Jess and the crew at 360 Collisions on Dobson Street last week. Could be on your break room table this morning, but you do need to sign up through our Hokanui Ashburton Facebook page. Be quick, as the winner for that is crowned just before 10. For now, let's decipher our brain teaser. Thanks to Specsavers, new research shows that people who do this at least once a week are happier than those who do not. Enjoying the Millhouse Kitchen could potentially be one answer, but the one that we're looking for is sing. La la la la la. Well, a chance to boost your happiness with some great sing-along tunes to come after nine from Rihanna, Drake's Project, Hot Chocolate and Lady A. But first, news next.
1: 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You don't stop because you don't have to. That's the genius of the Big Ben pie. 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
11: In this update, the Prime Minister says the government's about turn on conservation reform came down to a mistaken wording. Conservation Minister Tama Potaka has scrapped a controversial clause in the government's reform that would have allowed sales of protected land. It follows public outcry over forest and bird maps showing a large amount of land could be sold off under the clause. Chris Luxon says the wording of the clause didn't reflect the government's intentions.
12: This is just the reality of the words on the bill didn't reflect the government's intention. We made a mistake. I mean, it's as simple as that, and I don't get too hung up on the fact we admit them, and if we make them, we correct them.
11: The ACT Party is accusing some doctors of wrongfully signing off people as unable to work. Under its newly announced welfare policy, the party would require all health and disability benefits to be issued by government-employed doctors. It says the number of people who are deemed not work-ready has increased in the last 3 years, despite the government's best efforts. ACT leader David Seymour says abusive behaviour in packed waiting rooms can put pressure on GPs.
13: I think we all know what human nature dictates, much as we admire the work that our GPs do. That's why we're talking about a group employed by MSD with one job, and that's getting people back to work.
14: A race against time to find survivors 4 days on from Venezuela's twin earthquakes. The death toll has surpassed 1,400, with more than 3,000 injured and thousands still missing after magnitude 7.2 and 7.5 quakes rocked the capital, Caracas. Temperatures continue to break record highs as Europeans continue to swelter. The heat soared above 40 degrees yesterday in Germany, the Czech Republic and Poland. World Health Organization Chief Tedros Adhanom Ghebreyesus says more than 1,300 deaths have been linked to the heat. That's news.
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14: In sport, Ratchan Ravindra has ensured Black Caps teammate Daryl Mitchell has been properly acknowledged after an extraordinary fourth day of their deciding test against England. The day will largely be remembered for England captain Ben Stokes announcing his shock retirement. However, Mitchell's gritty 100 off 241 balls then helped the visitors to 288 for 9 declared, setting the hosts a challenging 373 to win. Ravindra says Mitchell is a vital teammate. England will resume for the final day on 103 for 4, still 270 runs from victory. It's nil all late in the opening Football World Cup round of 32 match between South Africa and Canada in Los Angeles. That's sport. I'm Jodie Gill.
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10: Weather for Mid-Canterbury.
0: I'm seeing a few traces of blue sky about, but for the most part it's going to be grey and dull for Monday with a bit of drizzle through to tonight. Light winds, 11 the high, and then we're down to zip zero, nada. So frost waking up Tuesday. And then fine, hey, sun's back, and a high also of 11 degrees. Well, if anything, we have stepped back to 4 down Burnett Street, Hines, Mount Summers and Methven, however, still have 5.
10: We don't just share the stories of Mid-Canterbury, we live them. Your local breakfast from the heart of Ashburton, Hokanui Breakfast, with Luke Howden and Newman's Tyres.

Mid Canterbury's Hawking Away, where's the Direct Project? Luke Adden until 10, and welcome into Monday, into the final days of June. Whew. Hope the weekend saw you well. Another big one for sport lovers, which continued overnight in cricket. The Black Caps well and truly in the driver's seat for this third and deciding test out of Trent Bridge. We posted 373, England on the chase at stumps, 103 for the loss of four, and that wee probability scale they've got down the bottom there has us at a 91% chance of winning. So we will and truly take that. News that has kind of trumped the game itself, to be fair, was the surprise that English captain Ben Stokes is retiring pretty much immediately. He's got one more day in him. Gee whiz. I guess that frees up a little more time to go and hit those London nightclubs, eh? Music to come from Cher, Teddy Swims. Also, let's jump across to Oz. You know how we mentioned last week that everything on land is out to get us? Turns out everything in the water is too. But alas, we live in the age of modern technology, which is helping us fight back. So look forward to sharing the details on that. And we've got a Millhouse Kitchen shout to dish out before 10. Be sure to go and sign up for that on the Hawkinui Ashburton Facebook page. Here's Hot Chocolate. It started with

0: Mid-Canterbury's Hockey Network with the Axe, formerly known as Lady Antebellum. After a quick history lesson, they learned, oh, that word has got to do with slavery and nasty stuff from the US past. So we'll go and change it. Let's just make ourselves Lady A. Keeping it simple for simple DJs like myself. Appreciate that, Lady A. Hey, talking nasty stuff, there's certainly plenty of it over in Oz. Seems like everything's out to get you there. Mentioned last week that they discovered a new type of spider in Queensland that literally shoots its web at its prey. Pew, like a gun. So there's that. There's snakes. There's bull ants all on land. Jumping in the water isn't safe either. You may have heard last week that a great white attacked a woman who was swimming at a beach at Sydney. The 34-year-old mother has spent a week on life support, endured multiple surgeries. Thankfully, she's now been taken off the critical list, so things are looking up. But the ordeal has cost her an arm, which is just horrific, isn't it? Well, determined to keep on swimming, I see that the Aussies are now leaning on modern technology. New South Wales Premier Chris Minns has announced an extra $34 million for drones to now start patrolling Sydney beaches. So essentially these things will just fly up and down, and they use AI, so high-tech cameras and then AI, to detect what's in the water and when they sense a shark. I'm not sure how they let people know, whether they send up some flares or have a big loudspeaker that starts screaming, "Get out of the water!" But either way, the idea is that these will eventually replace controversial shark nets, which are used in a lot of areas. I've got a mate of mine that used to live over in Perth, and she said, yeah, for kilometres, they have these big nets that will surround a beach. And they do work rather well, but enviro groups aren't a fan because not only do they stop sharks, but they also tangle up other animals, which can cause issues. And that's also why this woman, well, might have been one of the reasons why she was attacked recently, because the nets are also removed during the winter months because it's whale migration season. You don't want to get in the way of them. So the drones would just negate the need for all of that and do the work for us. So there we go. In the drones, the Aussies may trust. Although I'm sitting here thinking we should be blimmin' thankful for living where we are and we don't need to worry about any of this in the first place.
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Mid-Canterbury's Whole Canterbury with the Teddy Swims. If it's on an Aussie beach, it may be under the surveillance of drones shortly. Certainly don't need those at our Lake Hood, although it'd take somebody pretty brave to be going for a dip in there today. Cloud hangs and we've got drizzle on and off through to tonight. Light winds, a high of 11, and then we're down to a freezing zip as the low. Tuesday starts with a frost. And then it's fine. Yay. Afternoon northeasterlies back up to 11. Wednesday, pretty much the same story. Fine northwesterlies and 11. Thursday, fine with 14. And Friday, fine with northerlies developing. We could get as warm there as 16 degrees. Okay, so we'll get through this gloomy start to the week. And then the rest of it is looking pretty tidy. Pinks to come. Here's Fleetwood Mac.

0: Boom. At Canterbury's Hockey Network, where's Pink? Luke Abner until 10. Final chance to go and sign up for that Millhouse Kitchen Shout on our Hockey Network Ashburton Facebook page. Tuesday nights are for quizzing, and what a great way of getting us out of the house on these long, cold winter nights. There's a few options to choose from tomorrow. So we've got the usual Believe It or Not quiz that's being held at the Ale House. Yours truly helps to run that from 7 o'clock. And then across town at the Salty Pig in Ellington, it is the second in a series of fundraisers for Charlotte's Army, which is being pulled together by Hayley McLeod and the crew. And then tomorrow night, we've also got the Mill Creek Pony Club, which is hosting a fundraiser at Noble 600. So once again on Burnett Street. Doors open 6 for a 7 o'clock start. Craig Wiggy Wiggins on the mic here. There'll also be live and silent auctions to be won. All of this helping host the Springsteen Trophy, which is going to be a big old gathering in October. So for the quiz tomorrow, teams of six, just $20 per person. If you're keen to find out more, just jump on the Mill Creek Pony Club Facebook page. Nikki and the crew would love to see you.
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His guilty pleasure? 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

0: Mid-Canterbury Talking Away. A song sung by Ellie Goulding, but was written by Ryan Tedder of One Republic, who celebrated his birthday last week. He's often referred to as the Silent King of Pop because, man, has he put together some big songs for some big artists over the years. Right, I spot that it was on this date, 2007, that Apple officially released the first iPhone. Yeah, 19 years ago. Can anybody remember what we did before that, before we spent 18 hours of the day just staring at our hands? Hey, sometimes that doom scrolling can pay off, which it has done for Lucia and the team at Talbot Security Group. We're talking Talbot. Well, congratulations. That Millhouse Kitchen shout is all yours. Yum, yum, yum. I'll drop that off a little later this morning. You do enjoy. And whatever you're up to, take care. Don't work too hard. It is Monday after all. Stay warm and dry and can't wait to spot you back in the morning from 6. Let's do that. Bye-bye.
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11: In this update, ACT's new deputy leader says key ministerial portfolios should be combined so the country can get down to business. The party will campaign on shrinking the number of government departments from 43 to 19. It would also cull the 28 ministers across 78 overlapping portfolios down to 18. Nicole McKee says we have too much bureaucracy.
12: Look at the justice sector as an example. We have a minister for courts, that's me, a minister for justice, a minister for corrections, a minister for police. Why don't we have one minister doing all of justice and law?
11: Meanwhile, a charity rugby match has left Police Minister Mark Mitchell with two broken ribs, much to the Prime Minister's surprise. The parliamentary team of current and former MPs lost to the Invitational side in Russell over the weekend while raising money for Rugby for Life. Chris Luxon says Mitchell hadn't texted him about the injury and joked he must be feeling ashamed.
13: Oh, that is just not good.
14: For goodness sake,
13: it's not even good for our ACC system, right? Like, that's just adding to the problem that we've got there.
11: The deadline on talks between the US and Iran could be extended if no common ground can be found. A ceasefire agreement between the two countries took effect last week. Negotiators have a 60-day window to formalise a permanent deal, but hostilities between the two nations have flared again, with new US strikes on Iranian targets and reports of attacks in the Gulf. Reuters Middle East correspondent Alexander Cornwall says the Iranians also want to charge a fee for the Strait of Hormuz. Water fees are driving up household living costs. Latest research by the Taxpayers Union has found this year's average proposed rates rise around the country is 6.9%, well above the general rate of inflation. When new water charges are included, that rises to 9%. Taxpayers Union spokesperson Jordan Williams says councils are not fairly compensating ratepayers by bringing down their rates to compensate for the new water bills. That's news.
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11: In sport, Canadian triumph, South African heartbreak at the Football World Cup on TVNZ.
14: This is dropping nicely. Estakio! Stephen Estakio!
11: The first goal of the tournament's knockout stage came during stoppage time of their match in Los Angeles. Canada snatched a 1-0 victory to advance to the last 16. Ben Stokes has retired from international cricket. The England captain has announced he's ending his 14-year career after tonight's final day of the third test against New Zealand. Stokes was unable to deliver a fairy tale finish with the bat on day four, falling for 30 as England limped to 103 for four at stumps, chasing 373 to win. That's sport. I'm Jodie Gill.
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10: Weather for Mid-Canterbury.
11: Met Service forecast for Ashburton. Occasional drizzle today, but it should clear by this evening. However, it will remain mostly cloudy. There will be light winds throughout the day. A high today of 11 degrees and a low tonight of zero. Tomorrow, a fine day, nor'easterly winds developing for a time in the afternoon. A high of 10 degrees, a low of minus one. And looking ahead to Wednesday, a fine day, nor'westerlies dying out in the afternoon. High of 11, a low of zero.
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11: In this update, the Prime Minister is accusing Chloe Swarbrick of deliberately trying to undermine the country. The Green Party co-leader has written to the EU Trade Commissioner with concerns the government isn't meeting its climate targets. The Commissioner appears to have brushed off the concerns, reaffirming the EU's commitment to collaborate with New Zealand. Chris Luxon says Swarbrick's actions are a pretty bad look for someone vying to be Deputy Prime Minister.
12: As I understand it, she's gone and reached out to a Green European MP and cooked up this case that we're not meeting those obligations. And I think the only people that get hurt through something like that are our exporters.
11: The Prime Minister says it's also raising concerns about the Civil Aviation Authority. The government's ordered an overhaul of aviation rules after an Air New Zealand jet was grounded in Los Angeles in March. Our CAA doesn't recognise Boeing engineers in LA, so the airline was forced to fly six of its own engineers over for 6 days to complete the engine change. Chris Luxon says the authority needs to be much more innovative and on point.
12: There's about 350 rule issues that they're sitting there that they play back are just dumb and or stupid. And there's about 23 projects now that have been amalgamated around those rules.
11: One person is seriously injured following a single vehicle crash near Blackball in Land of Greymouth this morning. Arturo Road is closed and will remain closed for some time. Olympian and former Auckland Mayor Les Mills Sr. has died, aged 92. He founded the global Les Mills fitness franchise. Emotions are high in Venezuela as volunteers scramble to find survivors from last week's devastating quakes. The death toll surpassed 1,400 people, with over 3,000 people injured and thousands still missing. International aid is flowing into the country and specialised search and rescue teams are now on the ground. One rescuer told Sky News what matters most is finding people alive. That's news.
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15: Hokanui Sport.
11: In sport, Canada has stunned South Africa in stoppage time to snatch a late 1-0 victory in the round of 32 FIFA World Cup match in Los Angeles. Just as things looked destined for extra time, Stephen Estakio fired in the winner for the co-host. He's told TVNZ he felt the weight of his nation while connecting his right boot with the ball.
16: When I shot, I felt that everybody shot with me. Everybody put a little bit of power on it and it went into the back of the net, so I'm very happy.
11: Canada will either meet the Netherlands or Morocco in the round of 16 this Sunday. England captain Ben Stokes has announced his retirement from international cricket, stepping down after the current test against New Zealand. On the field, England have struggled to 103 for 4 at stumps on day 4 in pursuit of 373 for victory. At sport, I'm Jodie Gill.
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11: Met Service forecast for Ashburton. Occasional drizzle today, but it should clear by this evening. However, it will remain mostly cloudy. There will be light winds throughout the day. A high today of 11 degrees and a low tonight of 0. Tomorrow, a fine day, nor'easterly winds developing for a time in the afternoon. A high of 10 degrees, a low of minus 1. And looking ahead to Wednesday, a fine day, nor'westerlies dying out in the afternoon. High of 11, a low of 0.
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0: The latest news and views from the rural sector. Coming up on The Country with Farmlands. This is The Country News.
9: In this update, the Prime Minister sees the benefit of allowing heavier freight doesn't make up for the drawbacks. The government's removing some permit requirements for some high productivity motor vehicles in August. Transporting NZ is disappointed it didn't also sign off on letting trucks carry more weight. Chris Luxon says they looked at the idea, but surprisingly it didn't stack up.
10: The real issue was, yeah, the damage to the roads was quite big relative to the benefits we'd get.
9: Parts of Wairarapa remain completely cut off and some Wellingtonians still have no power since Friday's storm. Flooding and slips wiped out multiple bridges when 150 kilometre an hour winds lashed the region with more than 8 metre swells. Access to Martinborough remains limited and Longbush Road is currently the only open route. Wellington Electricity expects to restore power today to the last 100 homes still cut off. Members of the controversial Gloria Vale religious sect are rejecting claims they live in a cult. The West Coast Communities granted documentary producer Dame Julie Christie rare access for new series Devotion, the Gloria Vale story. It features interviews with current and former members along with outside voices as heard in the trailer.